0: Kiss Rock and Roll All Night from the Alive album from 1975. That's the song from the album that established Kiss, that made Kiss. And it's crazy to look back and think that if that hadn't been a hit, if nothing had broken through from Alive, they might have been dropped by Casablanca Records. Three studio albums had come and gone. It was definitely back to the wall time. The band was feeling very cornered, and the label supported them, but still said, guys, if we don't see some record sales soon, we are going to have to rethink the future of this relationship. Thankfully, Kiss knew what they had was an incredible live show. The energy of their fans translated live, but just not to record sales yet. Rock and Roll All Night, the recorded version, that ended all doubt. 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
14: Or visit mad.org. Extreme heat plagues the Mid-South as we head through the afternoon. Actual temperatures almost 100 degrees, and we'll see the heat index value above 115. We have that cold front coming through later on this evening, and that's going to help us cool down as we head through the rest of the day.

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1: 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I gotta wade through those two morons all morning just to listen to some rock and roll. 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
1: It's like defense on themselves.
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0: So there's a wild raccoon somewhere around Seattle. It's been going viral because he's so recognizable. The raccoon suffers from short spine syndrome.
1: Uh-huh.
0: Which gives it an awkward shape and posture.
1: Right.
0: He looks like a little monster running around.
1: Yeah, it doesn't look like. He looks like, hey, little monster guy. He's got, 'cause his arms are longer than they should be.
0: And his tail looks weird. And I can't even describe what he looks like because he looks like a Dungeons and Dragons creature. He doesn't look like anything on planet Earth.
1: No, I can see why people are like, what am I looking at? And I guess they named it Jimothy. I guess Mike Tyson named it Jimothy. Why would you name a raccoon Jimothy? But, yeah, so just imagine, like, it's half the size it needs to be as its body, but its arms are the length it's supposed to be.
0: Yeah, 100%. So weird. Here is somebody that, I think there's somebody that saw it.
2: What am I looking at?
3: You have the strangest body, buddy. Holy cow.
0: Poor little guy. Yeah, but he's just running around town.
1: Yeah.
0: I don't ever see any raccoons.
1: Oh, I do. You don't see any?
0: I don't ever see any. I don't know if it's because there's so many dogs in my neighborhood barking all the time. Or cats running around. I don't know, but I never see a raccoon.
1: I'm surprised how many raccoons and bunnies I have in my yard with the cats being there.
0: Mm-hmm. It seems like they would just kill them off.
1: Yeah. Not the bunny, though. The bunny just sits there. Cute as could be. Like old Jimothy.
0: He's going to eat.
1: The raccoon.
0: The cat's going to bring you that bunny one day.
1: No. That cat will go. That cat will go if he brings me the bunny.
0: Maybe somebody's cat will bring Jimothy. I don't know. Cats probably ain't messing with Jimothy because you know he's meaner than anything. Just being so weird looking, he gets picked on a lot by the other raccoons.
1: Probably.
0: So he's probably meaner than hell. That's just my thought on it. Get ready for the inaugural Blue Hope Walk at Latimer Lakes Park in Horn Lake on September 26th.
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1: Mine's great. I don't have one.
0: I know it's been safe.
1: Just making sure everyone knows.
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8: I read this interesting story the other day, which was written by a colleague of mine, about why so-called, quote, admin nights are the new book club for busy adults. Now, I learned this is a term coined by journalist Chris Collin, who wrote about this life hack in the Wall Street Journal. An admin night is when people come together for a night, a fun night, while holding one another accountable to an assignment. The ones usually considered back burner tasks, the ones that you've been putting off. The person you choose to do an admin night with matters a lot because that's your accountability partner. That's what one person told us. People love the social aspect because it can bring these boring tasks to light, make them feel more fun, and where you go matters as well. You need to have enough space and hopefully not too many distractions. And again, don't forget to leave some time for fun. I'm Dr. Sanjay Gupta, helping you live a better life.
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0: Jimothy is a deformed raccoon in Seattle running around and has got the internet just all cuddles over him.
1: Oh, yeah. There's little hearts coming off of people all over the place. Yeah.
0: So you want me to ruin old Jimothy, huh? Well, the thing is with Jimothy, he's got his spine is too small. Well, mine's too long, so I have the opposite. My back is just as messed up, but it's curved and longer than it should be.
1: Right.
0: So I'm going to lay off his back a little bit. But I will say I've been in radio for 30 years and I'm losing to a trash panda. Only on the internet could a raccoon wake up one morning and accidentally become more famous than most influencers.
1: Right.
0: Seattle looked at Jimothy and said, "That's our guy."
1: He's the one we want. That's our guy.
0: This raccoon has fan accounts. I can't even get my family to follow me.
1: He's inspired murals, tattoos, cartoons, a city proclamation, and even an appearance at a Seattle Mariners game.
0: He's never posted a reel, a TikTok, a podcast. He's going to have a merch line before me.
1: And all he's doing is stealing out of the trash.
0: What does it say about America when a trash panda is America's new sweetheart?
1: America's sweetheart!
0: Just like every other content creator, a raccoon's done absolutely nothing.
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3: We have a crash on Poplar Avenue eastbound at White Station Road still. And then we're also looking at a minor crash on Highway 385 eastbound, just east of Kirby Parkway near Exit 2. I'm Michelle Gilliard with your total traffic.
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15: 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I'm Dr. Sanjay Gupta, helping you live a better life.
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2: A better life with Dr. Sanjay Gupta.
3: Even for people who fall asleep easily, staying asleep can be difficult. You wake up, your mind starts to race, you can't turn those thoughts off. Sleep experts say there are a few things you can try. Cognitive shuffling. That's when you choose a random, impersonal, non-emotional word. Then for each letter of that word, think of as many words that begin with each letter as you can before moving on to the next one. It distracts your brain from stress. It also mimics the fragmented thought patterns that usually occur as you drift off to sleep. Sensory grounding is something else. That's when you work through things you can hear, feel, see, smell, or taste. That helps you to be in the moment instead of dwelling on the past or the future, or just do a mental walkthrough of a place you know well. Familiar but neutral imagery that can calm the brain. I'm Dr. Sanjay Gupta, helping you live a better life.
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1: You lost a gun before, haven't you?
2: I am ashamed to say yes.
1: Mm-hmm. It's stressful.
2: It is.
1: It happened while we were in Itawamba County for my mom's funeral. My son brought an AR-15 because they live out in the woods. It's just, you know, really easy to go shoot out there.
2: Right.
1: He had set it on the back of a side-by-side and opened the case and was showing it to my nephew.
2: Yeah.
1: And then he left it there and went to show... He was shooting with Avery and Carly. Well, my nephew didn't think anything of it. They were going to go out on the trail on the side-by-side. So he moved the gun back in the car. Didn't tell anybody. So a little bit later, we get in the car to go to the store. Don't know the gun's on the back of the car.
2: Oh.
1: So we leave.
2: Right.
1: Well, later that night, Noah's like, where's the gun? And we're like, I don't know. I hadn't seen it. So he's... begins a frantic search.
2: Oh, I can imagine.
1: Around the property. And it is nowhere to be found. And he's looking everywhere. He's looking in every room. He went and looked in the shop. He's looking, you know, in cars. Can't find it anywhere.
2: Oh, I'd panic.
1: Oh, he was freaking out. And finally, it came that, well, it looks like we're not going to find it tonight. So, go to bed. Get up the next morning. And we start talking about it. And he goes... And he talks to my nephew. My nephew's like, I put it on the back of the car, and I mess with it after that. And that's when it clicks. It was on the back of the car when we left.
2: Mm-hmm.
1: So we start driving up and down the road looking for this gun case. Huge, right? Size of a rifle, anyway.
2: Oh, but it's in the case?
1: Yes, it's in the case. Okay. Can't find it. Can't find it. Can't find it. My sister puts on Facebook, hey, lost a gun. Anybody seen one? Holler at me.
2: You can only do that in Itawamba County. Could you imagine putting that up on Facebook in Memphis?
1: Oh, no, I cannot. It would be totally different. It would have a totally different outcome, I promise you that. It wasn't an hour before somebody called her and said, hey, I found your gun on the way to work this morning. And it was 2.5 miles from the house. We pulled out of the driveway, turned left, went down to the road to the other road, turned left, and went up the highway. And it was about a mile up the highway.
2: Wow.
1: On the side of the road. And I have never seen my son more relieved in his life.
2: But the house was on the side of the road or the gun was?
1: The gun was on the side of the road.
2: He just left it out there?
1: Well, I mean, he picked it up. That's what he's saying. He picked it up on his way to work. And he called the sheriff and...
2: Oh, yeah?
1: Yeah, to find out, you know, he gave him the serial number to see whose name it was in. And, like, this guy was going to find the owner of that gun one way or the other.
2: Well, good for him.
1: Yeah, that's what I said. Because you're not going to find that in Memphis.
2: No. You'd already have somebody knocking on your door for a murder.
1: Right. It would be, the police would come to your house way for the murder way sooner than they would for the return of the gun. So, he got it back, thankfully. But it wasn't without 24 hours of stress.
2: That's, I can see how it would happen.
1: I'm just glad that, you know, dude was honest. You know what I mean?
2: I don't doubt that out in the country.
1: I mean, there are a lot of people that would have said, oh, free gun, yeah, and just kept it.
2: Yeah, especially an AR.
1: Yeah, they're expensive.
2: Yeah, they are.
1: They're expensive.
2: Yeah, they are AR.
1: And I just, so we're gonna be a little more careful with that.
2: I want you to just throw it on a playground.
1: Yeah.
2: See what happens.
1: Out of the case. It's fine. It's fine. So what happened when you lost one?
2: It was when we were moving. We put it, I guess it was in a safe, but it was, I don't think it was. It was in a box. We had two young kids. It was a little stressful.
1: I bet it was.
2: We found it in the playroom.
1: Oh, perfect.
2: Wasn't it?
1: That's exactly where you expect it.
2: Yeah, there it is. But my neighbors were taking their dogs to the park, and they realized that, wait a minute, we don't have our gun. I know I had the gun before I put the dogs in the back.
1: Right.
2: What did I do with the gun? They couldn't, it was just a pistol, right? They couldn't find it for 3 days. And then... I don't know if he looked on top or it occurred to him. It had been sitting. So what he had done is he took the gun, put it on top of the car, loaded the dogs, forgot about the gun.
1: Oh.
2: He'd been riding around Memphis with his gun on top of the car for 3 days.
1: 3 days?
2: It never came off. It was like you know, kind of, you have a rack up
1: there.
2: Yeah,
1: between the spots of the luggage rack.
2: Mm-hmm. 3 days.
1: Wow. That's amazing.
2: I know.

0: Danny.
1: Take your partner, do-si-do, oh, da-da-da-da. If you think your partner's fine, grab her where the sun don't shine.
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2: Have you ever read something and thought, wow, I am dumber for having read that?
1: Yes. And you made that announcement yesterday after the show. And I said, what did you read? And you said...
2: an article about how to pack a cooler. Why I read the whole thing, I'll never know.
1: So you already knew how to properly pack a cooler?
2: You pack a cooler. It's a cooler. You put stuff in it and put ice on it, right?
1: Yeah, but I would say that the carpenter and I would have an argument over that.
2: Over how to pack a cooler, uh-huh. Asking specifically where you put what?
1: Yeah, I would say he probably could pack it better than I could.
2: I'm just...
1: depending on what you think is good.
2: I just put stuff in there and put ice on it. And put, like, I don't know, drinks go on the bottom. If there's food, it goes on top, right?
1: Yeah, but you don't have any other specific way? Like, okay, well, tell me how to pack a cooler, and I'm going to see if I know how to pack a cooler.
2: According to the article,
1: mm-hmm.
2: It all starts with the actual cooler. The hard-sided units are far superior to soft-sided styrofoam ones.
1: Okay, that's obvious.
2: Thank you. Freeze water bottles the night before so things stay colder longer.
1: Okay.
2: To me, that takes up room in the cooler.
1: Well, no, it takes up the same amount of room ice would.
2: Oh, I guess if you're taking water, if you're putting water in the cooler is what it means. Freeze them and put them in the cooler so they'll, okay.
1: They'll keep it cold and work as water.
2: Yeah. Pre-chill the cooler in the refrigerator or freezer.
1: Because I have room for that.
2: Gravity from a hot garage means the heat from the garage is staying insulated inside the cooler, causing ice to melt immediately.
1: We don't have to put it in our fridge. We'll just put it in our kitchen because it's freezing in our house right now, right?
2: Right. Separate food and drinks in different coolers, if possible. The constant opening and closing to get a tasty beverage lets more heat in.
1: Is this for raccoons named Jimothy?
2: So now we're packing two coolers.
1: Well, yeah, but obviously... okay, go ahead.
2: Soft coolers can be made more efficient by storing bags of ice in the outside pouches. I guess the little zip-up coolers is what they're talking about there. And packing the cooler tightly prevents air gaps, which delay the thawing process. Try to keep drinks separate if you can. You see what I mean? I
1: don't understand why you read that and said I feel dumber, and then you now made us dumber. Why did you share this with us? I'm thinking that you're going to tell me, is it better to stack like OCD and have the like Cokes and beers all lined up perfectly, or have them mix match? Like, I'm thinking you're going to tell me that kind of stuff.
2: That's the kind of stuff I think of when I'm packing a cooler. I don't think to put the cooler in the refrigerator overnight.
1: No, just tell me what works better. This is all for, like I said, raccoons named Jimothy.
2: And I mean, I get separate. I'm with you, though. I'm like, I got to line stuff up.
1: Mm-hmm. But yeah. I don't know if that works as good as having them different ways. You know what I mean? Like, the ice gets colder around them. That's what I thought I was going
2: to
1: learn.
2: Right. That's what I thought I was going to learn. But I'm with you. I'm like, Cokes have to be together. Dr. Peppers have to be together. Mm-hmm. Miller Lite has to be together. Natural Light has to. I'm weird like that.
1: Yeah, I line them all up. But I have a feeling that if they're not stacked, they'd probably get colder quicker.
2: I've never had a problem. I've never gotten a drink out of the cooler and thought, man, this thing it could be colder. Unless they hadn't been in there very long.
1: Yeah, that's the trick there.
2: I mean, if they've been in there for a couple of hours, I think you're good.
1: I agree. Our sweet deal of the week is to Fuego Vivo. 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
3: I'm Todd Demers with your WREG News Channel 3 headlines. The first measles case of the year in Shelby County has been confirmed. The patient exposed during international travel and visited a Hobby Lobby in Bartlett July 9th and an Aldi in Lakeland July 15th while infectious. Nearly 15,000 people have already cast ballots for early voting. 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
0: From the Mitch Wright Plumbing, Heating, and Air Traffic Desk.
4: Good morning. Well, Memphis Fire on the scene of our crash here on 240 eastbound. It's kind of just past the 385 ramp. It sounds like everything is over on the shoulder. Unfortunately, the power outages in the city have knocked all those cameras offline, so I can't really get an eye on this. But it was reportedly a tractor trailer and a car, and they are off to the side of the road. 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Speaking of power outages, the light is out at Poplar and Germantown. I'm Woody with your total traffic.
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12: Now seems as good a time as any to remind you, you don't always have to take healthy habits to the extreme. Not only are you unlikely to stick with something that's difficult, even if you can keep it up, it's probably going to be to the detriment of something else. And chances are that something else is more important. So if you're on a quest to improve your health, I promise the basics are going to take you much further. I'm talking about diet, try and be as plant-based as possible, exercise, meaning multiple rounds of cardio and strength training, and sleep. For most people, 7 to 9 hours a night. I'd like to think of these things as sort of a three-legged stool, right? If you're not doing any one of them, it's really hard to keep balanced with the others. The key here is you don't have to strive for perfection. Doing anything is going to be better than nothing. I'm Dr. Sanjay Gupta, helping you live a better life.
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3: Here's your forecast from News Channel 3. North winds are back behind our latest cold front, bringing the humidity and temperatures down this afternoon. Highs will be near 90, but it'll be much more comfortable. More great weather ahead tomorrow. I'm News Channel 3 weather expert Todd Demers.
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2: We're going to call somebody up at random.
1: See if we can keep them on the phone for 10 ridiculous survey questions. They can't hear me.
16: Hello.
2: Good morning, sir. My name is Corey. I'm with the United States Census Bureau. We're doing nationwide consumer surveys this year. And I'm calling everyone in your area code to get you to participate in our anonymous consumer survey. This is not a sales call.
16: Oh,
13: Okay, well, your census is already broken because I'm not a sir, I'm a ma'am.
2: Oh, I apologize for that. Could I get you to participate in any way? We're not, gender and age don't factor into it at all. No personal information.
13: Mm-hmm. Oh, that'd be quick, though.
2: Okay, thank you so much. Do you use smart home technology?
13: No, I do not, because it's stupid.
2: Okay. And have you bought tires in the last 6 months?
13: No.
2: No? All right. And what do you believe they called a photographic memory before cameras were invented?
13: I think, I don't, today, I don't think that term was used.
2: Okay. And would you agree balloons probably hate pop music?
13: What would you say? I don't understand that question.
2: Would you agree that balloons hate pop music?
13: A skip.
2: Okay. Let's move on from that one. In your opinion, why is it okay to taste a grape in the grocery store but not a rotisserie chicken?
13: Is it to tape a grape?
2: Mm-hmm.
13: Oh, to taste a grape. Well, because, I mean, it's not unsanitary to taste a grape.
2: Okay. If someone handed you a small magazine, could you tell them what comes on at 9 on Channel 3?
13: Yes.
2: Yes, all right. And how often do you have mac and cheese for breakfast?
13: Wait a minute. Who are you?
2: My name is Corey. I'm with the United States Census Bureau, operator number 6911. This is an official
13: call. They want you to ask these questions. Mm-hmm. This isn't like an advertisement like Jesus.
2: No, this is what
13: they do. The Instagram, like Kraft Macaroni and Cheese, is like calling me.
1: It's got a lot of protein these days.
2: No, I'm gathering information for the USSB for our statistics.
1: Ask her how much protein she eats.
2: How much protein would you say you eat on a normal day?
13: Enough. Like I usually have steak for breakfast, so I get my protein.
2: Okay. How old were you when you realized that clapping is just hitting yourself because you like something?
13: That's a good one. I just realized now.
2: Okay, and one more question, sir. Would you agree hand jobs should be called beef jerkies?
1: Holy!
13: Wait, what? Say it again.
2: Would you agree that hand jobs should be called beef jerkies?
13: Are you talking about what I think you're talking about?
2: Probably.
13: Then I guess so.
2: All right, that completes our survey. Thank you so much for your time.
13: No, stop! No, now you.
2: You've helped make America a better place.
1: She was right on. At first I thought she was asleep. Then I thought she was crocheting in her lazy boy.
2: Right, with two packs of Marlboros.
1: Yes. I had a whole vision of her. Of love.
2: I'm picturing the lady from Throw Mama from the Train.
1: Exactly right. And I could just see her working at a massage parlor and at the end saying, hey, give me one of them beef jerkies.
10: Got an idea for a senseless survey question?
16: You know the rules.
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1: How much coffee do you go through a day, Danny?
2: Not at all. Like, I used to go through about 5 to 6 cups. Now, maybe 1.
1: Wow. So you've considerably cut back drinking coffee.
2: Uh-huh.
1: Well, that's weird because your morning cup may do more than wake you up. Scientists now say that from the American Heart Association that drinking up to 5 cups of coffee a day is considered safe and may even be linked to better heart health. Researchers found possible connections to lower risk of stroke, type 2 diabetes, and heart failure. So coffee might be good for you.
2: I'm sure it is. I didn't quit because it was bad for me.
1: Why did you quit?
2: It made me sweat.
1: Oh, just because it's too hot?
2: No, we've been over this because of premenopause.
1: Oh,
2: yeah. I have 1 cup and I'm like, ah! I'm on fire. So now I go to Alani's, which are not good for you.
1: But they don't make you sweat.
2: Exactly.
1: So congratulations on finding a solution to that problem. Morning Wood is coming up next. You want a bag of dicks? Pick the right headline and you'll get one.

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1: We've got three headlines. Two are fake. One is real. You give us the real headline, and you have got Morning Wood plus a bag of Dick's potato chips.
2: Would scientists estimate the chance of someone being killed by a chipmunk is 3%?
1: Would a naked woman run into a lunch buffet and scream, "I'm ovulating," and start throwing eggs?
2: Or would a Florida woman get accused of hoarding 80 cats she picked up during her mail route?
1: 901-203-9898. Which Morning Wood headline is the real one for today?
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4: Good morning. Well, our crash, the car is over to the left shoulder on 240 eastbound and 385, and then the tractor-trailer involved is a little bit past that on the right shoulder, just kind of under 385. So everything is out of the way. TDOT showed up for a minute. There was nobody in the car. They reportedly fled the scene, so they're going to be over there with the tractor-trailer. Houston Levee and the Woodland Hills out in the Pisgah area, we've got a crash with injuries. 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
19: Here's your forecast from News Channel 3. North winds are back behind our latest cold front, bringing the humidity and temperatures down this afternoon. Highs will be near 90, but it'll be much more comfortable. More great weather ahead tomorrow. I'm News Channel 3 weather expert Todd Demers.
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1: We got three headlines. Two are fake. One is real. You give us the real one. You've got Morning Wood. Plus, you're going to get a bag of Dick's potato chips.
2: Would scientists estimate the chance of someone being killed by a chipmunk is 3%?
1: Would a naked woman run into a lunch buffet and scream, "I'm ovulating," and then start throwing eggs?
2: Or would a Florida woman get accused of hoarding 80 cats she picked up during her mail route? Good morning. Who's this?
20: Oh, this is Joseph.
2: Joseph, what are you up to this morning, buddy?
20: Man, I'm about to head to work.
2: I hear you. Got to make a living, don't you?
20: Yep.
2: What's your answer, bud?
20: Let's go with number three.
2: Number three, would a Florida woman get accused of hoarding 80 cats she picked up on her mail route?
20: Yep.
1: That's correct.
2: That is correct. I didn't even know Danny had a mail route. Congratulations, Joseph. You got a bag of dicks and Morning Wood.
20: Wait.
2: Florida, dozens of cats were rescued by deputies in what the sheriff there called the worst animal hoarding case he's ever seen in Martin County. Authorities went to the house after investigating reports that a postal worker had been collecting feral cats on her mail route. They identified 77-year-old Gail Gostino, who he believes was gathering strays rather than stealing pets. Deputies got a search warrant after she refused to let animal control in the house. They found no working air conditioning, little ventilation, up to a foot of animal feces on the floor.
1: Oh, my God.
2: The smell was so bad that hazmat had to come in and ventilate the house. They believe there were 70 to 80 animals in there, including several dogs. She's facing misdemeanor charges, filed mainly to remove the animals and get her help through mental health court.
1: Now, were they feral or stray? Because those are two different things.
2: Probably a mix of both would be my guess.
1: I don't
2: know
1: that she could get a feral cat in her house.
2: Yeah, because they're wild.
1: Yeah.
2: Yeah, they're wild. Stray cat is a little different.
1: I had to ask the vet the couple weeks ago when I took mine in for their shots. I was like, tell me the difference. And she's like, a stray will be fine. You can pick it up and it'll be fine with people. The feral cat we had here a few weeks ago got up into the ceiling.
2: Wow.
1: It can climb a wall, literally, and sat up there for days.
2: And just refused to go down without a fight.
1: Mm-hmm.
2: Dang.

0: Annie.
1: You know, I've never seen Bigfoot, but he might be real.
0: And Country Corey.
2: Slap your grandma good. 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
3: Have you heard of the Five Guys Challenge?
1: No.
3: I hadn't either until just a little while ago. It has nothing to do with the Five Guys Burger Place.
1: Okay.
3: It's one of those TikTok challenges that bros do.
1: Okay.
3: And I don't think it's possible. You got to get four of your buddies, and the five of you together drink 5 gallons of milk. This is in 24 hours. 5 gallons of milk, 5,000 push-ups, 5,000 high fives, catch 5 fish, run a total of 50 kilometers, or about 31 miles, hit 5,000 three-pointers on the basketball court, and complete 5 video games in 24 hours.
1: And then what?
3: And then you, I don't know.
1: Who does this?
3: Bros.
1: No one's doing this.
3: No, there was, I saw a TikTok of a dude and four of his buddies doing it.
1: How old are they?
3: Oh, they've got to be like 23, 24. They're bros, you know. I don't think it's possible to do that.
1: Well, if they did it, then it is possible.
3: Well, I don't know if they finished it. The video's still going. Not that the video's 24 hours long, but I just don't see any. Drinking a gallon of milk by itself is.
1: I could do that. You got 24 hours? I could easily drink 5 gallons of milk. 24 hours?
3: Well, I guess if you got four friends and you got a whole day to do it, but you got to fit all this other stuff in too.
1: Yeah, but that's no big deal.
3: It breaks down to 1,000 push-ups a piece in 24 hours.
1: That's easy.
3: You might be able to pull that off. High fives are no problem. We could do 5,000 high fives right here, right now, you know.
1: I could catch 5 fish.
3: Well, that depends on how the fish are biting.
1: Nah, I mean, you got to just put somebody over there fishing. Get your guy that can do all the push-ups. Get your guy that can drink all the milk. You could ease. This is stupid. It's very stupid.
3: Oh, it's definitely stupid.
1: Now, I don't know that any. I don't know about the 5,000 three-pointers on a basketball court. To me, that's the hardest.
3: Right. I think, that's a tough one. Well, the video games, it depends on, I guess, what the video games are. I mean, it doesn't specify, so I guess you could jump on Super Mario Brothers and complete that one. And that would count, or Minecraft or something.
1: All right, I would say the 5,000 three-pointers and the 5 video games are going to be your hardest ones. Because it's just time-consuming.
3: Yeah.
1: The other ones you can knock out.
3: 5,000? I mean, you got five. See, I was thinking of breaking it up like each of us, like if you got five dudes, each of you drink a gallon of milk, each of you do 1,000 push-ups, that sort of thing. But if you break it out like you're saying, you get the guy that can fish over here, the runner over here, the push-up guy over here, then you can kind of switch up to take up slack.
1: That's what I would do. But so, I wouldn't do this.
3: So okay, came off the bro Bible. So
1: I mean, you know, these guys in their 20s, they do all kinds of stuff. They go out to disc golf places with, you know, with kickballs and soccer balls. And that's, I don't know where they have all their, well, they don't have kids.
3: Yeah, they don't have kids.
1: These are, hey, if you don't have kids, this is what you should do this weekend.
3: Or a lot of them are single, too. A lot of them don't have kids or girlfriends. They're just hanging out with the boys, you know?
1: All to put on TikTok.
3: Yeah, to put on TikTok.
1: Oh, Lord. That's where we are.

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2: Side, they're killing animals. That's what they do.
3: Wow.
4: My name is Jeff.
2: Well, here's the thing. Okay, like when the moles come up, okay, I'm fine with it, man. You know, when they're protecting my yard.
3: Right.
2: Cool. Thanks. Appreciate it, Tiger. But when it's a baby blue jay, I have a hard time with that. Okay, because there's two of them. Tiger is 8 pounds and can kill anything.
3: Thus the name.
2: Mm-hmm. Coco Bear is 12 pounds.
3: And can eat anything.
2: Can eat anything. Guess what I saw her like patting at the other day? You know how they pat back and forth with the animal that they've killed?
3: Mm-hmm.
2: A worm. I was like, don't be proud of a worm. What are you doing? I always got one big fat. We always have one big fat of everything.
3: Yeah.
2: So she's big fat now. So I don't even know if she got it because the bird, it wasn't a baby bird. But it wasn't a full-grown bird. It was like adolescent bird. I think it wasn't its first day to fly. Definitely its last day to fly. So they're, you know, why do cats roll around and they're dead? It wasn't fully dead was the problem. So I go out there and I'm like, what are you rolling around in? And these blue jay parents are coming down just.
3: Man, blue jays are mean, too. Oh, they'll dive bomb you.
2: Dive bombing my two cats and they're just like rolling around going, hey, we killed your baby. So I'm like, I hear it go chirp, chirp, and it can't move. So I look at the carpenter. I go, hey, can you put this thing out of its misery? He's like, yeah. And then, of course, Thing 2 heard that and said, what? No, we got to save it. So I pick it up. Well, I've never picked up a bird. She's like, I've never held a bird. We're petting it. It's enjoying it. It's not trying to get out of our hands. So we put it in a box. We go to Germantown Hardware for the third day in a row and get it bird food. And some water. And it really hadn't been doing much.
3: Right.
2: It'd been tweeting a little bit. And then this morning, when I went into my closet to get ready for work, it was dead.
3: So you had to stash it in the closet to keep the cats away from it?
2: Yes. Stash it in the closet. And here's the thing. The carpenter doesn't even know it's in there. I think he thinks it hopped away. So now I got to go, hey, can you bury this for Thing 2? And I'll be like, what? No, I'm not burying a bird. As we said yesterday. My graveyard's getting bigger.
3: Right.
2: And it just hit me that we were going to tease this.
3: Well, you know, it's a pretty good tease.
2: Thanks. What happened? There's a dead bird in my closet. And there you go. There's the story.
3: Have you ever tried to save an animal before?
2: Well, yeah. Okay, so there's a bird. There was a cat when I was a kid.
3: Mm-hmm.
2: The three cats that we got just last year, two out of three survived.
3: Like nurse back to health. Yeah.
2: I mean, the baby kitten was left in the wall. It died.
3: Mm-hmm.
2: But I mean, I didn't hurt it. I don't, like, have you gotten a wild-eyed animal and it's actually?
3: Right, like a bird with an injured wing that you nursed back to health or something like that.
2: Never.
3: Never?
2: They all die. Have you?
3: I tried one time. I'll tell you about that coming up. I went by Lenny's yesterday, got me the sandwich of the week, that chicken salad. Man, they packed that thing with chicken salad, too.
2: Yeah, they did.
3: I mean, there is enough chicken salad on that thing. Like, when you eat it, so much of it falls off. If you've got another piece of bread, you can make another sandwich.
2: What did you get on it?
3: Lenny's Way and banana peppers.
2: All right, I didn't go full in. I just went banana peppers.
3: Oh, yeah?
2: Yeah, well, don't want to say it out loud, but I'm a little nervous about lettuce these days.
3: Right. Oh, I didn't even think of that. Wow.
2: So I was afraid to go all in.
3: I hear you. That's,
2: but, yeah. You know, Matt had said this banana pepper, so I was like, well, let's get that on there. It was good.
3: It was good.
2: I think it's hysterical we both went to Lenny's yesterday. Which one did you go to?
3: Riley LaGrange.
2: I hit the Massey.
3: I was going down Covington Pike going home. My stomach said, brawr.

0: And I was like, there's a Lenny's right over there, and that chicken salad is $5.
1: Exactly.
0: Left turn.
1: I know. I walked in and I said, chicken salad, $5 deal? And he's like, yes, ma'am. And he said, do you want it? How do you want it? I go, banana peppers and American cheese. He goes, is that instead of the provolone, or do you want the American cheese on top of that? I go, oh, I didn't know it came with provolone. Keep it the way it comes, baby.
0: 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That's it. 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
1: Man, I love animals too, I guess, because there's a dead one in my closet right now.
2: A dead bird in your closet right now.
1: And every time I talk about this, I see the Blue Jays Rays score.
2: The Blue Jays score.
1: Yeah, and the Blue Jays look like they're dead this season too.
2: So how long has the bird been in your closet?
1: 2 days.
2: So you got the bird day before yesterday, mm-hmm. and yesterday the bird was showing signs of life.
1: Barely.
2: You want to call it that?
1: It was making noises. It was opening its eyes and closing its eyes.
2: Okay.
1: So we put some water in there. We got some little worms, mealworms or whatever, those dried up worms mm-hmm. from the hardware store.
2: And right.
1: I don't think it ate anything. I think it just sat there and died an even terrible, lonely death.
2: In a closet.
1: In a dark closet. Trying to do the right thing because I didn't want to know how the carpenter was going to do it quickly.
2: Right.
1: What I first had asked, and the thing too, she was breaking her heart, so she was like, let's take care of it. Let's hold it. So I mean, it had a cuddly death, I guess, in the middle of the night.
2: It was loved.
1: I woke up this morning, went in there, I was like, and I left it in there because of the cats.
2: Right, because, I mean, the cats would have finished him off.
1: I guess I
2: could have
1: put it outside, but I didn't want the parents to see it.
2: Not in that condition.
1: No.
2: You wanted to send him back home fully healthy.
1: Oh, don't think I wasn't dreaming of that. Because the Blue Jays were just looking at me, because they can just sit there and fly like hummingbirds,
2: right.
1: just staring at you. I'm like, I'm going to bring your boy back. I'm going to bring him back. He's going to be able to fly. Well, that's kind of what I told my child. I was like, it could just be a broken wing. And if it's a broken wing, like, it'll be fine. That's right. What you have to know. We don't know what's wrong internally.
2: Right.
1: And this thing could be just out. But if it's a broken wing, we can mend this. We can get this thing back.
2: You bring this one back to the world, man.
1: And
2: he's got a chance.
1: So you're saying there's a chance?
2: No.
1: I've killed frogs when I was a kid in my room. I had pet frogs.
2: Really? Oh, like you catch toes. Them outside?
1: And, yeah.
2: Oh, yeah.
1: Stick them in my room.
2: Sophie, my granddaughter, kept one of those, kept a pet tree frog.
1: Uh-huh.
2: Kept it alive for over a year.
1: Really?
2: Yeah.
1: She must have fed and watered the thing.
2: She did. She was very on top of it.
1: I've never known anyone to actually rescue a wild animal and get it back to life.
2: I tried one time.
1: We've all tried, Corey.
2: Well, see, this one doesn't end in death. I don't know if the thing was hurt to begin with or not. I'm picture it, if you will.
1: Okay.
2: I'm second or third grade, and I'm out at the school bus stop, and I look down and come with me, if you will, to 1983. So I'm standing at the school bus stop. It's fall, so they're leaving fresh leaves on the ground, and I look over and there's an owl in the ditch.
1: Who?
2: An owl.
1: Who?
2: You got me on that one. There's an owl in the ditch. So I'm like, oh my gosh, that owl. And there was kind of some frost on the ground. It was kind of chilly. So I picked this owl up and it is like limp.
1: Mm.
2: And I'm like, oh no, I got to save this owl. So there was this milk crate on the front porch where one of the sides was melted off. So I put him, I turned it upside down and I put him in this milk crate. And like got some leaves and put in there so he'd be comfortable. And I was like, I'm going to take care of him. And so I go to school. I come home from school. And I'm fired up to get off that bus, boy. There's an owl on my porch.
1: Waiting for me.
2: Oh,
1: I'm its dad.
2: He's 100%. 100%. And so I go to lift up this milk crate to pick up this owl. And the owl just spreads its wings and just barrels right at me. I fell backwards in the grass. It scared the ever living out of me.
1: I bet you're like, look what I've done. And then a unicorn came running through the pasture.
2: I was Steve Irwin.
1: Owl and the unicorn flew off.
2: And they flew off together and
1: on
2: had
1: a
2: adventures.
1: Rainbow.
2: And had adventures.
1: That is unbelievable. What color was the owl?
2: It was brown. It was just a little barred owl.
1: But still, that's pretty awesome. But it didn't scare the crap out of anybody.
2: It scared me to death.
1: Because they're all like compacted.
2: Right.
1: And then they go, whoa.
2: And when them wings come out, it was like a phoenix rising. And I was like, oh my God.
1: Our B man Robert says, "Hey guys, I was disc golfing at Latimer, found a baby raccoon. I took my disc out of my bag, caught the raccoon, brought it home. It needed water, food, and was very weak. I kept it for a year, maybe a little bit longer. Finally set it free. It was mean and aggressive at first. Gave it a nutty bar after that. He was my best friend for life. I miss Ricky." You know who else? Sherry, our sales person here, she had a few raccoons on the back. Babies.
2: Oh, really?
1: Yeah, they cut a tree down or a tree fell down or something, and there were baby raccoons everywhere. Oh, Robert just was like, "I'm stealing a raccoon from its mama.
2: I'm taking this raccoon home with me." Look, if you give me a nutty buddy, you got a friend for life. So I get
1: that. That is true.
2: So I get it. 901-203-9898. If you've ever nursed an animal back to life or back to health,
1: back to the wild,
2: we'd like to hear about it. Sad song for Danny today.

0: waiting for this moment to arise. You are only waiting for this moment to arise. You are only waiting for this moment to arise.
1: That moment never arose. Never arrived.
2: It never did. No, it didn't take its broken wing and learn to fly. My cat killed it, and I tried to save it. And now it's in my closet.
1: Just waiting on you to get home today. Waiting to be dealt with later.
2: Lord.
1: We were talking about if you ever, rescued and saved an injured animal, nursed them back to health. Let's see, 50-50 texted in. I raised a possum. Its mama got hit by a car, and there were two babies in her pouch. One didn't make it, but the other one lived about 2 years as my pet.
2: I mean, I get it, because as a baby, a possum could look cuter, but I don't know if I could handle touching that tail. I don't think I could do it. I don't think I could do it. I don't think I could do it.
1: Just the tail grosses you out. Possums always look so greasy.
2: That dirty little thing.
1: I don't think I've ever, like, touched a possum. No, I don't think I have. Casey texted in, after a windstorm, we found three barely fuzzy squirrels in the yard. We waited for the mom to come back, but she never did. So we bottle fed, raised, and released them back. Lots of help from Google.
2: Wow, Casey, I'm impressed.
1: Me too. Everything I try to learn off Google ends in miserable failure.
2: Every animal I try to save is dead.
1: 901-203-9898, good morning.
3: Yeah, I helped my dad nurse a hawk that was injured back to health.
2: A hawk?
3: Yeah, it had been shot, and it was on the side of the road. We picked it up, took it to the vet. And once the vet was done with it, he let my dad take it back to our house. And my dad put it outside on this little birdhouse we had made up and tied a twine to its leg so it couldn't take off. And then one morning we went out there and it had froze, and the hawk was hanging from the twine, but you know, completely froze over, but you could see its eyes moving. So we brought it in the house, and we had a little foyer with a closet, and we put it in there, and it was at Christmas time, so the Christmas tree was there, and that thing came back to life and took off into the Christmas tree, knocked the Christmas tree over, all that good stuff, but We ended up making a full recovery.
1: Oh, that's awesome. What's your name?
3: Mike.
1: Mike, thank you, brother.
3: You bet. Thanks.
1: I don't think I could do it. I don't think I could bring it. I mean, I guess I would try, but I don't know that I would be very successful on nursing an animal back to health. You know what I mean?
2: Yeah, this 1685, you're cracking me up, out of Illinois. I brought my son's hamster back to life after it got out of the cage, and our dog got a hold of it. My son brought it to me. It was all messed up, wasn't breathing, looked like it was dead. My son was crying, so I'm like, let me at least fake an attempt to save this kid's hamster. So I got out a straw, cut it in half, did a little CPR breast massage on its chest. It came back to life.
1: Accidental rescue.
2: That's amazing.
1: Cody said, I rescued my dog Lola, seen the original owner threw her at a gas station and pull off and left her there. She was so stinky and scared. She is now one of the happiest chunky dogs ever. That's awesome.
2: 3154. I like it. I tried to save a stripper once. I guess that didn't go over well.

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3: From the Mitch Wright Plumbing, Heating, and Air Traffic Desk.
4: More folks getting up and at it, starting to see the crash list grow for us. Now, we've got the construction delays already on 40 westbound between Watkins and Chelsea up at the 101 connector area. Also picking up in the construction in Mississippi on 55 south heading down to Pleasant Hill. Injury crashes going on Holmes Road and Airways, also at Goodlett and Graham in the East Memphis area, and still on the scene out east in Houston Levee and Woodland Hills. So, Woody, with your total traffic.
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11: I read this interesting story the other day, which was written by a colleague of mine, about why so-called, quote, admin nights are the new book club for busy adults. Now, I learned this is a term coined by journalist Chris Collin, who wrote about this life hack in the Wall Street Journal. An admin night is when people come together for a night, a fun night, while holding one another accountable to an assignment. The ones usually considered back burner tasks, the ones that you've been putting off. The person you choose to do an admin night with matters a lot because that's your accountability partner. That's what one person told us. People love the social aspect because it can bring these boring tasks to light, make them feel more fun, and where you go matters as well. You need to have enough space and hopefully not too many distractions. And again, don't forget to leave some time for fun. I'm Dr. Sanjay Gupta, helping you live a better life.
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18: Here's your forecast from News Channel 3. North winds are back behind our latest cold front, bringing the humidity and temperatures down this afternoon. Highs will be near 90, but it'll be much more comfortable. More great weather ahead tomorrow. I'm News Channel 3 weather expert Todd Demers.
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0: We're going to call somebody up at random.
2: See if we can keep them on the phone for 10 ridiculous survey questions. They can't hear me.
22: Hello.
0: Good morning, sir. My name is Corey. I'm with the United States Census Bureau. We're doing nationwide consumer surveys this year. And I'm calling everyone in your area code to get you to participate in our anonymous consumer survey. This is not a sales call.
22: Okay, well, your census is already broken because I'm not a sir, I'm a ma'am.
0: Oh, I apologize for that. Could I get you to participate in any way? We're not, gender and age don't factor into it at all. No personal information.
22: Mm-hmm. Oh, that'd be quick, though.
0: Okay, thank you so much. Do you use smart home technology?
22: No, I do not because it's stupid.
0: Okay, and have you bought tires in the last 6 months?
22: No.
0: No? All right. And what do you believe they called a photographic memory before cameras were invented?
22: I don't think that term was used.
0: Okay. And would you agree balloons probably hate pop music?
22: I don't understand that question.
0: Would you agree that balloons hate pop music?
22: Skip.
0: Okay, let's move on from that one. In your opinion, why is it okay to taste a grape in the grocery store but not a rotisserie chicken?
22: To taste a grape?
0: Mm-hmm.
22: Oh, to taste a grape. Well, because, I mean, it's not unsanitary to taste a grape.
0: Okay. If someone handed you a small magazine, could you tell them what comes on at 9 on Channel 3?
22: Yes.
0: Yes. All right. And how often do you have mac and cheese for breakfast?
22: Wait a minute. Who are you?
0: My name is Corey. I'm with the United States Census Bureau, operator number 6911. This is an official
22: call.
0: They
22: want you to ask these questions. Mm-hmm. This isn't like an advertisement, like Jesus.
0: No, this
22: is what they do. The Instagram, like Kraft Macaroni and Cheese, is like calling me.
2: It's got a lot of protein these days.
0: No, I'm gathering information for the USSB for our statistics.
2: Ask her how much protein she eats.
0: How much protein would you say you eat on a normal day?
22: Enough. Like I usually have steak for breakfast, so I get my protein.
0: Okay. How old were you when you realized that clapping is just hitting yourself because you like something?
22: That's a good one. I just realized now.
0: Okay, and one more question, sir. Would you agree hand jobs should be called beef jerkies?
2: Holy.
22: Wait, what? Say it again.
0: Would you agree that hand jobs should be called beef jerkies?
22: Are you talking about what I think you're talking about?
0: Probably.
22: then I guess so.
0: All right. That completes our survey. Thank you so much for your time.
22: No, stop. No, now you.
0: You've helped make America a better place.
22: Who is this?
1: She was right on. At first, I thought she was asleep. Then I thought she was crocheting in her Lazy Boy.
0: Right, with two packs of Marlboros.
1: Yes. Oh, I had a whole vision of her. A vision of love.
0: I'm picturing the lady from Throw Mama from the Train.
1: Exactly right. And I could just see her working at a massage parlor and at the end saying, hey, give me one of them beef jerkies.
14: Got an idea for a senseless survey question?
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1: Ginormous!
0: Wanna pop it? It's time to play Can't Beat Corey.
2: Pop it and lock it, baby. You gotta lick it so we can kick it.
3: Gross.
2: Pop that. Pop, pop that.
3: Okay,
2: you're the one that put pop in there.
3: I didn't think you would take it to this extreme. I should have known.
2: All right, we're going to play Can't
4: Beat Corey. Danny ruins everything.
2: Yes. I popped it, didn't I? It's that thing on your face. Let me pop it. It's that thing on your boil on your butt. Let me pop that.
3: Gross.
2: You're the one that said pop. Okay? It's like juicy. We don't say those words.
3: He did.
2: All right, kids, we're going to play Can't Beat Corey. He is going to step out of the studio. You're going to get five trivia questions. He's going to come back in the studio, get the same five. If you answer more correctly, you're going to see Our Lady of Peace at Gold Strike. If you don't, then you can't beat Corey.
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5: Good morning. We get this crash blocking the intersection down south at Holmes and Airways. It's a tractor trailer and a pickup truck, and because it's two lanes right there, it's an absolute mess. So they're calling for extra help to get folks around this one. It is a crash with injuries. That's at Holmes and Airways blocked. Goodlett and Graham, a crash in East Memphis. This too had injuries reported. Wrapping one up at Houston Levee and Woodland Hills. I'm Woody with your total traffic.
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11: Back in 2019, I made a documentary for HBO called One Nation Under Stress. And what was true then is still true now. Money and financial problems are consistently ranked as the number one cause of stress in the United States. And a brand new study out of the Mayo Clinic found that worrying about money may age the heart even faster than traditional risk factors. Unlike an acute stressor, such as a short-term work deadline or a brief illness, financial strain is often chronic and ongoing. And because money affects so many aspects of daily life, financial stress can be difficult to escape. Even so, financial stress does not mean you're doomed. It just means you need to double down on the things you know are good for heart health. Diet, exercise, sleep, and of course, not smoking. I'm Dr. Sanjay Gupta, helping you live a better life.
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17: Here's your forecast from News Channel 3. North winds are back behind our latest cold front, bringing the humidity and temperatures down this afternoon. Highs will be near 90, but it'll be much more comfortable. More great weather ahead tomorrow. I'm News Channel 3 weather expert Todd Demers.
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0: Want to pop it? It's time to play Can't Beat Corey.
3: Good morning. Who's this?
19: It's Kelly.
3: What up, Kelly? What are you up to today, brother?
19: Oh, man, driving to work. Planning on beating your eyes cut.
2: Mm. Nice. Where you work, Kelly?
19: Roto-Rooter.
2: Roto-Rooter. They've been around a long time, haven't they?
19: Long time. Me too.
2: All right, Kelly, Corey's going to leave the studio. I'm going to give you five trivia questions. He'll come back in the studio with the same five. If you answer more correctly, you're headed to Our Lady Peace. If you don't, then you can't beat Corey.
19: Cool.
2: Cool.
3: We'll leave the room here.
2: He's got Sporty Spice on. Must be dressed up for a chick today. Okay, question number one, Kelly. Who was known as the mailman in the NBA?
19: Carmelo.
2: What is the tallest building in the United States?
19: Transamerica Building.
2: Okay. What actor was in White Men Can't Jump, Blade, and The Second Coming to America?
19: Wesley Snipes.
2: What U.S. president famously loved jelly beans?
19: I'm going to go with Theodore Roosevelt.
2: And final question, name the four Beatles.
19: John, Paul, Ringo.
2: Come on, man.
19: Yeah. I wasn't driving. John, Paul, Ringo.
20: Everybody forgets him.
19: Harrison.
2: I love it. You got the last name, first name for three. All right, hang on, Kelly. Bye, Corey. Kelly got three out of five.
3: Three out of five. The magic number.
2: Corey, who is known as the mailman in the NBA?
3: Carmelo.
2: Correct. What is the tallest building in the United States?
3: The tallest building? The Empire State Building?
2: It's the 10th tallest at this point in life. Who knew that?
3: Wow.
2: It was the tallest when I was a kid.
3: Yeah.
2: One World Trade Center.
3: Ah, okay.
2: What actor was in White Men Can't Jump, Blade, and The Second Coming to America?
3: Wesley Snipes.
2: Correct. It's 3-2. What U.S. president famously loved jelly beans?
3: I know, but I'm blank. Eisenhower.
2: Ronald Reagan.
3: Reagan.
2: Mm. It's 3-2 to tie it up. Final question. Name the four Beatles.
3: John, Paul, George, and Ringo.
2: Correct, tied 3-3.
3: Yes.
19: Yes.
3: Ty is not a law. Say it for me, Kelly.
19: Not a law.
3: Say it for
2: He's
3: me, Kelly.
2: He's not going to say it. Kelly's like, I didn't lose either.
19: I didn't lose either, but I didn't beat Corey.
2: Nice.

0: 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And Country Corey.
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2: You think the new headlights are too bright? The LED headlights?
3: LED headlights?
2: Yeah. Like when they're coming at you down the road?
3: I've always thought they were... Yeah.
2: Yeah. Well, a lot of automakers disagree. Last week, the National Highway Traffic Safety Administration shot down Tesla's 2024 request to void a recall for around 20,000 cars with headlights that might be too bright. Tesla argued that a recall wasn't needed because the problem didn't affect motor vehicle safety. Well, the NHTSA disagreed. The administration shot down a similar request from General Motors in 2022. And in March, a survey found that 60% of us feel that a glare is an issue after dark, and 75% say the problem has gotten worse over the last decade. Headlights are stupid bright. I guess I'm getting old because it bothers me more than it used to.
3: I've always had trouble driving at night, so I've always hated them. You can just tell, like, back in the 90s, if the more expensive cars, I was like, whoa! I mean, you could see them.
2: Mm-hmm.
3: And then I guess now that every car has it, I just don't notice it as much.
2: Oh, really?
3: Yeah.
2: I still notice it. I don't know.
3: I still can't drive at night. I still can't. All the lights still... But I'm saying I can't point out one versus the other, I guess, because they all have them now.
2: Right, yeah. So they all mix together, kind of.
3: Yeah.
2: I hate it when you're on a road and you're, like, on the road by yourself and a car tops a hill.
3: Mm-hmm.
2: And it's all of a sudden, bah!
3: And then you don't know where you're going.
2: It's like, I don't know where I was on the third, officer.
3: No, I know. Yeah, you just hold on and hope that the road stays straight.
2: Right. You just hold on to the wheel and hope for the best. So, yeah, that's what happened there. Robert Irwin Jewelers is having their Summer of 1,000 engagement sale right now. 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
3: That's right. You can design it yourself, and I always think this is just crazy. Hey, you designed it. We just made it. Sorry you don't like it. Mm-mm.
2: How could you not like it if you design it yourself?
3: Because you think that you're a ring designer and you're not.
2: Mm.
3: Just like when I try to, like, paint a wall or paint a canvas.
2: Yeah.
3: I think I'm a painter. 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
2: Oh, it was?
3: Kind of, yeah.
2: I mean, I remember He-Man. I had to watch it to get to She-Ra.
3: Right. That's exactly right.
2: But I don't know that I'd watch it.
3: Yeah, the new Masters of the Universe movie will be streaming on Amazon. Have you seen that they're making a Rocky biopic?
2: Yeah, well, you were out. We talked all about it.
3: Oh, did you?
2: Yes.
3: Oh, okay. I saw the trailer for the first time yesterday, and it looks fantastic.
2: Yeah, I talked about how you got all emotional watching it during the bicentennial consequence of King Kong, Kong, Kong, King Kong.
3: I did. It was crazy. I just didn't realize how much red, white, and blue is in that movie. You know what I mean?
2: Right.
3: You just didn't realize it, but watching it here on the 250, it just hit different, you know?
2: Right. The actor portraying Rocky,
3: Anthony Ippolito.
2: Yes.
3: Dead ringer.
2: Here, listen to him.
4: Are you delusional? You don't got the looks to be a movie star. You talk like you got rocks in your mouth.
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7: You wrote this in 3.5 days.
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7: Got someone like Chuck Bronson, or we could do Eastwood.
5: Guys, I play Rocky.
9: So the writer wants to be in it as the lead?
10: No, absolutely not.
9: Throw some money at him. $25K.
5: No, I'm not giving this up. Not for $1 million.
2: The story of Rocky is the story of Sly.
3: You're exactly right.
2: I know. Who knew it? I mean, you knew it, but you didn't know it.
3: Right. And I'm very interested. And, dude, the way the casting on this, Robert Morgan playing Burgess Meredith, dead ringer. I've never heard of this girl, Kiki Sato.
2: Yeah, I don't know her.
3: Dead ringer for Talia Shire. Adrian. I mean, looks almost just like her. It comes out Christmas, and Christmas can't get here fast enough.
2: I don't know Frank Stallone Sr., but Matt Dillon's playing him.
3: Yeah, I don't know Frank Stallone Sr. either, but it still looks like it's going to be fantastic.
2: Yeah, I'm pretty excited about it, just because it's like the real story. Just it's a writer versus a boxer.
3: Right.
2: Who knew?
3: Coming up, my nephew got into a wasp nest. Well, he was kind of... He was led into it. I'll tell you what happened coming up.
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2: My nephew got into a wasp nest the first day we got to Itawamba County last week. When we rolled up, him and my brother were working on a boat.
0: Mm-hmm.
2: And he got up on the boat. Now, he has one leg, let's keep in mind. And he got up in this boat on the trailer, and they were replacing something in the steering. So he got there at the driver's seat.
0: Uh-huh.
2: And right when he got his good leg under there, he said, "Ow, ow, what the?" And then here they came out from under the steering wheel, under the little dash there.
0: Because
2: he's been sitting, you know, next to his shed for a while.
0: All I can think about is,
3: and where is his glasses? He can't see without his glasses. Put his glasses on. Put on his glasses.
0: Terrifying.
2: And it was, I've never seen a guy with one leg jump out of a boat and land on his feet before.
0: On his feet, like on, it's on plural. His, on his foot.
2: On his foot. Well, I mean, he had the prosthetic on, so that gave him some balance to get away. But
0: I was going to say, wheel on over here, TL.
2: That guy, and he could be a gymnast the way he jumped out of that boat.
0: Oh, life.
2: That reminded me when I was a kid. I was mowing the grass and going along the hedge and wearing jeans. And, you know, I don't know how, if you've ever gotten in a wasp nest or not. I'm sure you have.
0: Mm-mm.
2: No, you haven't?
0: Mm-mm.
2: Okay, well, when you get in one and you don't know it, you feel this little sting. The mm-hmm. first sting is always, what is that?
0: Mm.
2: And then the others start. Mm. And by about the second or third, you realize, the realization comes over you that you have
0: been stung.
2: You have gone into enemy territory. And I got on a yellow jacket nest of the ones with the hole in the ground.
0: Right.
2: And I was mowing, and they went at my pants leg. I must have gotten stung 30 times. It was tough. I'm pulling my pants off like they're inside out with my shoes on. I'm like hopping on the driveway with my pants like inside out, hanging down past my shoes. And I get to the porch, and my mom is like, "Why are you naked in the yard?"
0: Bees! Bees!
2: Yellow jackets!
0: Run for your life! Yeah.
2: Don't worry about me. Save yourself.
0: Well, they're not wasps or bees, but, you know, I sat in an ant farm and got bit bad that I went into anaphylactic shock.
2: Yeah.
0: And almost died to that because I didn't know I was allergic to them. But those didn't hurt as bad as a bee or a wasp. No, I don't want to be stung.
2: Yeah, my other nephew got into an ant bed too, and he had like marks all over him. And my wife was like, "What happened to you?" He was like, "I got an ant bed." It's like, how long did you stand in that thing?
0: Till they all crawled up you,
2: like
0: ants in the pants.
2: Do they wait? Like I've gotten, I don't know, it's been so long since I got in an ant bed, but it seems like they wait until they're all over you before that, and they all start biting you at the same time.
0: Correct.
2: It's like, hold up. Wait, we're not in position yet, and bite.
0: I would say yes. At least that's what it felt like.
2: 901-203-9898 if you want to tell us about how you got in an ant bed or a wasp nest or a yellow jacket nest, because it happens, man, all the time.

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1: We're talking about my nephew who got in a wasp nest while he was working on a boat. Well, to be fair, my brother knew the wasp nest was there.
2: Oh.
1: And forgot about it.
2: Okay.
1: Because after the fact, he was like, I've been meaning to get that thing. And he got the spray and went out there and took care of the wasp nest.
2: After he's been bit 100 times.
1: After his son got stung.
2: Oh, okay. Old 8708 stepped in an ant bed while fishing with 57 bites. If that was me, I'd be dead. That's why I have to carry an EpiPen. That looks like you have the chicken pox.
1: It really does. It does. 901-203-9898. Good morning.
3: So when I was probably about 13, 14.
1: Yeah.
3: My granddaddy and I were trying to just rip holly bushes out with the truck, and I went in there and I saw a huge wasp nest beside one. And I went to the truck, I said, look, there's a wasp nest. I'm going to hook the chain up, wait till I get the truck, and then we'll rip it out. He goes, okay. So I get the chain on, and I start, when he noticed I cleared it, he floors it. And next thing you know, I'm covered in wasps. They are lighting me up. I'm trying to get in the truck. He's unlocked the door.
2: It's not nice.
3: I was swollen on one arm because they stung me so much. I probably got stung probably about 40 times.
1: Wow.
3: Yeah, it was rough.
1: Dang. Thanks, Adam.
3: Yes, sir.
1: I love it. He locked the truck doors thinking like wasps can open the door.
2: Well, I thought like just like as a prank. That's so mean.
1: It is.
2: Randall was painting his grandmother's house on a ladder. He was going along the roof line. He only got stung once, but it was on the face. Knocked him off the ladder, put him out of action the rest of the day.
1: And then red wasps are so mean.
2: I can't handle it. It's just, to me, it's the wildest thing that one little sting can hurt that bad.
1: Mm-hmm. My son's got a red wasp nest in the corner of his roof that nobody can get to because it's deep inside. And it's been there, I don't know, 3 years, 4 years. And they've had two exterminators come out over successive summers. Mm-hmm. And they'll reduce it down a little bit. But you can see it. They're always like swarming it.
2: Mm-mm.
1: And I'm not going near that corner of the house if I can help it at all. All right. Hey, good morning.
4: Hey, how are y'all?
1: Hey. Pretty good.
4: Hey, I was really awful, terrible story about a yellow jacket nest that somehow ended up me getting stung in my mouth one time.
1: Ooh, what happened?
4: We had gone to a campground in like rural Alabama, and the only thing that was there to do for a kid was a basketball court, but you had to drive to it. I didn't want to play basketball, so I sat in the car with the window cracked. And apparently there was a yellow jacket nest on the back of the basketball goal. Mm. So when everybody else started playing, it aggravated them. And since my car was parked directly under it, they all flew in the window.
2: Mm-mm.
4: And just started stinging me. And I was screaming. And they all flew in my mouth. And it was 4th of July weekend. And my lips and face were swollen up like a balloon. Oh. And it was my first little vacation with my new boyfriend.
2: Oh,
4: and
2: lovely.
4: I sat in my camper and pretty much just hid my face for like the next 2 days.
2: Why does it always seem to be like on 4th of July weekend?
4: Because everybody's up to no good anyway.
1: getting a little courage.
4: Like probably... Yeah, some karma for me shooting a firework at somebody or something like that.
1: Right. What a disaster that weekend was.
4: No, it was great. Everybody in my family likes to talk about it every year.
1: What's your name?
4: Kayla.
1: Thank you, Kayla. It's good to hear from you.
4: Y'all do. Y'all have a good day.
2: Bye-bye.
5: Bees! Bees! 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Bees everywhere! 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
8: 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The first measles case of the year in Shelby County has been confirmed. 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Nearly 15,000 people have already cast ballots for early voting. 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
9: From the Mitch Wright Plumbing, Heating, and Air Traffic Desk.
10: Good morning. We get a crash here on 40 westbound at the flyovers. It's in the gore right at the split, and it is not affecting your ride whatsoever. So you're going to see the flashing lights there just before you would climb onto the flyovers to get onto 240. That's a 40 westbound there in the gore. Kirby and Mount Moriah, we still got a crash going on. Traffic light's still out at Poplar and Germantown Road. Holmes still affected with this crash between Airways and Sweeney. I'm with you with your total traffic.
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17: A better life with Dr. Sanjay Gupta.
18: Even for people who fall asleep easily, staying asleep can be difficult. You wake up, your mind starts to race, you can't turn those thoughts off. Sleep experts say there are a few things you can try. Cognitive shuffling. That's when you choose a random, impersonal, non-emotional word. Then for each letter of that word, think of as many words that begin with each letter as you can before moving on to the next one. It distracts your brain from stress. It also mimics the fragmented thought patterns that usually occur as you drift off to sleep. Sensory grounding is something else. That's when you work through things you can hear, feel, see, smell, or taste. That helps you to be in the moment instead of dwelling on the past or the future. Or just do a mental walkthrough of a place you know well. Familiar but neutral imagery that can calm the brain. I'm Dr. Sanjay Gupta, helping you live a better life.
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8: Here's your forecast from News Channel 3. North winds are back behind our latest cold front, bringing the humidity and temperatures down this afternoon. Highs will be near 90, but it'll be much more comfortable. More great weather ahead tomorrow. I'm News Channel 3 weather expert Todd Demers.
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0: We're going to call somebody up at random.
2: See if we can keep them on the phone for 10 ridiculous survey questions. They can't hear me.
1: Hello.
0: Good morning, sir. My name is Corey. I'm with the United States Census Bureau. We're doing nationwide consumer surveys this year, and I'm calling everyone in your area code to get you to participate in our anonymous consumer survey. This is not a sales call.
1: Okay. Well, your census is already broken because I'm not a sir. I'm a ma'am.
0: Oh, I apologize for that. Could I get you to participate in any way? We're not gender and age don't factor into it at all. No personal information.
1: Mm-hmm. Oh, that'd be quick, though.
0: Okay, thank you so much. Do you use smart home technology?
1: No, I do not, because it's stupid.
0: Okay, and have you bought tires in the last 6 months?
1: No.
0: No? All right. And what do you believe they called a photographic memory before cameras were invented?
1: I don't think that term was used.
0: Okay. And would you agree balloons probably hate pop music?
1: What would you say? I don't understand that question.
0: Would you agree that balloons hate pop music?
1: A skip.
0: Okay, let's move on from that one. In your opinion, why is it okay to taste a grape in the grocery store but not a rotisserie chicken?
1: Is it to taste a grape?
0: Mm-hmm.
1: Oh, to taste a grape. Well, because, I mean, it's not unsanitary to taste a grape.
0: Okay. If someone handed you a small magazine, could you tell them what comes on at 9 on Channel 3?
1: Yes.
0: Yes, all right. And how often do you have mac and cheese for breakfast?
1: Wait a minute. Who are you?
0: My name is Corey. I'm with the United States Census Bureau, operator number 6911. This is an official
1: call.
0: They
1: want you to ask these questions. Mm-hmm. This isn't like an advertisement, like Jesus.
0: No, this is
1: what they do. The Instagram, like Kraft Macaroni and Cheese, is like calling me.
2: It's got a lot of protein these days.
0: No, I'm gathering information for the USSB for our statistics.
2: Ask her how much protein she eats.
0: How much protein would you say you eat on a normal day?
1: Enough. Like, I usually have steak for breakfast, so I get my protein.
0: Okay. How old were you when you realized that clapping is just hitting yourself because you like something?
1: That's a good one. I just realized now.
0: Okay, and one more question, sir. Would you agree hand jobs should be called beef jerkies?
2: Holy.
1: Wait, what? Say it again.
0: Would you agree that hand jobs should be called beef jerkies?
1: Are you talking about what I think you're talking about?
0: Probably.
1: Then I guess so.
0: All right. That completes our survey. Thank you so much for your time.
1: No, stop. No, now you.
0: You've helped make America a better place.
1: Who is this?
2: She was right on. At first, I thought she was asleep. Then I thought she was crocheting in her Lazy Boy.
0: Right, with two packs of Marlboros.
2: Yes. I had a whole vision of her. A vision of love.
0: I'm picturing of the lady from Throw Mama from the Train.
2: Exactly right. And I could just see her working at a massage parlor and at the end saying, hey, give me one of them beef jerkies.
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1: Come with us, if you will, and get magically whisked away to the Shelby County Clerk's Office in Wonderland. This might be the last time that we go to Wonderland.
2: Do we like that or do we not?
1: I don't know. I've got mixed feelings about it.
2: For show content, it's great. For real life?
1: The case to remove Shelby County Clerk Wanda Halbert from office has been dismissed after nearly 2 years. Court records show a notice was entered July 17th stating the state is seeking a voluntary dismissal. Halbert's attorney confirmed that the case was dismissed following the state's request. He said the short answer is yes. Despite the voluntary dismissal, filings in the case continue, including the judge's order Tuesday denying her request to dismiss the case. She's faced repeated calls to step down from her office amid reports of poor management. So, isn't she running for something else anyway?
3: She didn't get it, though.
1: Oh, she didn't? Okay. So, but she's not running for clerk, so she'll basically be gone after the election anyway, right?
3: Yes.
1: So, we're going to not get magically whisked away anymore. And maybe, just maybe.
3: Just maybe.
1: Go into the tag office will be a little more efficient.
3: Because that's where I've got to go.
1: Oh, do you?
3: Yes.
1: Did you wait too long to do it by mail?
3: No, I have to go because it's expired and I need a star license.
1: Oh, okay, yeah.
3: And I've had my birth certificate in the same place my entire life. It's not there.
1: Oh, no.
3: I've got everybody in the families, all their stuff that they need. I don't know why my birth certificate would be somewhere else. My passport's expired, so I can't use that.
1: Oh, you're going to the DMV, not the tag office.
3: Oh, you're right. Yes.
1: Yeah. Ooh.
3: Yeah. No, I got my little 27s in the mail the other day.
1: Oh, perfect.
3: Yeah, so I'm good on that. But my license,
1: whatever it takes to avoid Wanda.
3: Whatever it takes. But no, I'm headed to the DMV whenever Cook County, Illinois wants to send me my birth certificate. I got 4 social security cards if you need that. 85 marriage license if you need that.
1: I'm sure we could sell 3 of those social security cards.
3: Oh, I bet we could.
1: I know we could.
3: Oh, wow. I got a couple social security cards for sale if anybody DM me.
1: Coming up next, we'll play the Twisted Title Game. Danny and I will try to get each other to guess song titles using synonyms. Or song titles. No. Never mind.

0: Danny and I have taken song titles and twisted them around with synonyms, and we're going to try to guess them.
1: It's time for your Twisted Titles.
0: All right. Do you want to go first, or do you want me to go first?
2: Sure.
0: All right.
2: All flowers own a prick.
0: Every rose has its thorn.
2: Correct.
0: Nice.
3: Every rose has its thorn.
4: Yeah, it does.
0: Nice. All right. How about Insane Locomotive?
2: Crazy Train?
0: Maybe.

0: Okay.
1: All right.
0: I take your crazy train and locomotive, and I give you 12 o'clock locomotive to Bluff City.
1: Ah, midnight train to Memphis. All right, let's see. Salutation to the rainforest.
0: Africa.
1: Salutation.
0: Goodbye.
1: To the rainforest.
0: Yellow brick road.
1: Not opposites.
2: Hello.
0: Greetings and salutations. Greetings and salutations.
1: To the rainforest.
0: To the rain. Oh, the Bermuda Triangle.
1: Mm.
0: The Amazon.
1: Mm.
0: The rainforest. The tropical.
1: You're on the right track.
0: Hello, tropical. Hello, rainforest. Hello. Hello, my friend. Hello. Just called to let you know.
1: That's not it.
0: A rainforest.
1: Salutation to the rainforest.
0: I don't know why I'm so dumb right now.
1: I thought that one was easy. A little harder than I thought, I guess. Well, there's not a lot of words for welcome out there. So, you know.
0: Okay, yeah. Then you skip that song and do another one. I'm just kidding. I'm over here trying to figure out where this song says what I want you to say, but I'm not going to be able to find that. So, just sonar a door.
1: Radar love.
3: Radar love.
1: Nice. All right. This one's a pretty easy one. Obese backside young lady.
0: Fat bottom girls.
4: Girls, you make the rocking world go round.
1: Get on your bikes and ride.
0: I mean, that's what you do. That's what we all do, right?
1: 100%. All right, you got one more.
0: We got one more. Which one do you want me to do? You want me to do...
1: the left one.
0: Okay. You can play it. Work clock.
1: It's a Wednesday staple.
5: Oh, yeah. That's right, baby. Girl... Tonight we're gonna make love. You know how I know, baby? 'Cause it's Wednesday. And Wednesday night is the night that we make love. Tuesday night's the night that we go and visit your mother, but Wednesday night is the night that we make love. 'Cause everything is just right. Conditions are perfect. There's nothing good on TV. Conditions are perfect. You're leaning close and say something sexy, like, I might go to bed, I've got work in the morning. I know what you're trying to say, baby. You're trying to say, oh yeah, it's business time, it's business time.

Next thing you know, we're in the bathroom brushing our teeth. That's all part of it. That's foreplay. Then you go sort out the recycling. That's not part of it, but it's still very important. Then we're in the bedroom. You're wearing that ugly old baggy t-shirt from that team building exercise you did for your old work. And it's never looked better on you. Team building exercise 99. Oh, you don't know what you're doing to me. I remove my jeans, but trip over them because I still got my shoes on. But then I turn it into a sexy dance. Next thing you know, I'm down to just my socks. And you know when I'm down to just my socks, what time it is. It's time for business.

0: 2 minutes. When it's with me, you only need 2 minutes, cause I'm so intense. 2 minutes in heaven is better than 1 minute in heaven. You say something like, is that it? I know what you're trying to say. You're trying to say, oh yeah, that's it. Then you tell me you want some more. Well, I'm not surprised. But I'm quite sleepy.
1: 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It's business time.
0: Business hours are over, baby.
1: It's business. 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
4: From the Mitch Wright Plumbing, Heating, and Air Traffic Desk.
5: Still doing cleanup work and investigation of this crash on Holmes Road between Airways and Sweeney. So still continue to use caution through here. New crash at Mount Moriah and Emerald. We've got cleanup still going on at Kirby and Mount Moriah extended from that pole that was struck there. And we've got the delay still going to get you through the construction of the 101 connector 40 westbound. I'm waiting with your total traffic.
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20: Here's your forecast from News Channel 3. North winds are back behind our latest cold front, bringing the humidity and temperatures down this afternoon. Highs will be near 90, but it'll be much more comfortable. More great weather ahead tomorrow. I'm News Channel 3 weather expert Todd Demers.
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3: Mm-hmm.
2: And then the left hand scrolls, right? I mean, I guess the right hand scrolls.
3: No, I'm gonna do it all with my left hand.
2: You're left-handed. You're not even left-handed.
3: I'm not left-handed, but
2: how do you do that?
3: When scrolling, I've got it in my left hand. I'm usually doing something else, like playing piano or something with my right hand.
2: Smoking.
3: Yeah, that's exactly what it is. Got a cigarette in my right hand.
2: There's no way I could do that with my left hand.
3: Really, you can't?
2: No.
3: Operate your phone with your left hand?
2: No, I can do it with my right. Well, I'm a two-hander.
3: Oh, okay.
2: I'm a double-hander. There's no way I can do everything with one hand. No.
3: And you're not going to be able to, like, some of the changes you can make to help it is obviously take breaks, change how you hold your phone, switch hands, use voice to text when possible.
2: Or just get off the damn thing.
3: Yeah. Go touch grass.
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11: Across the country right now, at this very moment, there are probably arguments taking place about who's doing more of the housework, the homework, the shuttling of kids from this activity to that. It's true. By and large, women do more of this than men. But doesn't have to be that way. And if you and your spouse can level that playing field, it's going to make both of you and your kids happier. Psychologist Yelena Ketchmanovich says this might be how you get there. As hard as it might be at first, try to think of your partner like a teammate, not an adversary. Learn how to do some of the chores your partner does to get a better understanding of how much effort something takes. And finally, take the time to acknowledge what the other person is doing, and every now and then, even express your appreciation. That'll go a long way. I'm Dr. Sanjay Gupta, helping you live a better life.
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1: All titles begin with the letter G. Okay, so let's see how we do against it. I have not listened to this at all.
2: Okay.
1: So I am as clueless as anybody.
3: G songs. In this song, Drake summons a higher power to tell a paramour he only loves his bed and my mama. I'm sorry.
2: I don't know any Drake songs, sorry.
1: Me neither.
2: Going to California.
4: What is God's plan?
3: That's the song.
1: Okay.
3: This potent, potably laid-back bop by Snoop D-O-double-G includes the line,
2: gin and
3: with
2: juice.
3: My mind on my money and my money on my mind.
1: Got it.
3: Sam.
4: What is gin and juice?
3: Right. Nice. According to Cyndi Lauper's producer,
2: Lauper
3: initially didn't want to sing this song because it was written by a man. Grease.
5: What is Girls Just Want to Have Fun?
3: You're correct. The Beach Boys sang of a woman giving me excitations in this song.
2: Wait, Beach Boys what?
1: Good Vibrations.
2: Good Vibrations.
3: Grace?
5: What is Good Vibrations?
3: Right. This Paul Simon track begins, the Mississippi Delta was shining like a national
2: Going
3: guitar.
2: Going to Graceland.
1: Going to Graceland.
2: Graceland.
3: Sam.
4: What is Graceland?
3: Good for 1,000.
1: Nice.
3: All of them except
1: the Drake song.
2: Yeah, how are we going to know Drake? Ain't no Drake around here.
1: But there is a Mitch. Mitch Wright Plumbing, Heating, and Air. You call, they're there. 795-9044, MitchWrightAir.com. 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
1: From the Mitch Wright Plumbing, Heating, and Air Traffic Desk.
2: Good morning. Well, police and TDOT are back with this car that was involved in this crash early this morning at 240 eastbound and 385. It occurred like about 5:30, 5:45 this morning. And so now they are on the scene with this car as 240 eastbound at 385 and the left lane is blocked. Kirby and Mount Moriah still cleaning up. So is Mount Moriah and Emerald and Holmes Road between Airways and Sweeney. I'm Whitty with your total traffic.
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9: Now seems as good a time as any to remind you, you don't always have to take healthy habits to the extreme. 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I'm talking about diet. Try and be as plant-based as possible. Exercise, meaning multiple rounds of cardio and strength training, and sleep. 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I'd like to think of these things as sort of a three-legged stool, right? If you're not doing any one of them, it's really hard to keep balanced with the others. 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Doing anything is going to be better than nothing. I'm Dr. Sanjay Gupta, helping you live a better life.
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14: Here's your forecast from News Channel 3. North winds are back behind our latest cold front, bringing the humidity and temperatures down this afternoon. Highs will be near 90, but it'll be much more comfortable. More great weather ahead tomorrow. I'm News Channel 3 weather expert Todd Demers.
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17: We're going to call somebody up at random.
0: See if we can keep them on the phone for 10 ridiculous survey questions. They can't hear me.
18: Hello?
17: Good morning, sir. My name is Corey. I'm with the United States Census Bureau. We're doing nationwide consumer surveys this year, and I'm calling everyone in your area code to get you to participate in our anonymous consumer survey. This is not a sales call.
13: Okay. Well, your census is already broken because I'm not a sir. I'm a ma'am.
17: Oh, I apologize for that. Could I get you to participate in any way? We're not gender and age don't factor into it at all. No personal information.
13: Mm-hmm. That'd be quick, though.
17: Okay, thank you so much. Do you use smart home technology?
13: No, I do not, because it's stupid.
17: Okay, and have you bought tires in the last 6 months?
13: No.
17: No? All right. And what do you believe they called a photographic memory before cameras were invented?
13: I think, I don't think that term was used.
17: Okay. And would you agree balloons probably hate pop music?
13: What would you say? I don't understand that question.
17: Would you agree that balloons hate pop music?
13: A skip.
17: Okay. Let's move on from that one. In your opinion, why is it okay to taste a grape in the grocery store but not a rotisserie chicken?
13: Is it to taste a grape?
17: Mm-hmm.
13: Oh, to taste a grape. Well, because, I mean, it's not unsanitary to taste a grape.
17: Okay. If someone handed you a small magazine, could you tell them what comes on at 9 on Channel 3?
13: Yes.
17: Yes, all right. And how often do you have mac and cheese for breakfast?
13: Wait a minute. Who are you?
17: My name is Corey. I'm with the United States Census Bureau, operator number 6911. This is an official
13: call. They want you to ask these questions. Mm-hmm. This isn't like an advertisement, like Jesus.
17: No, this
13: is what they do. The Instagram, like Kraft Macaroni and Cheese, is like calling me.
18: It's got a lot of protein these days.
17: No, I'm gathering information for the USSB for our statistics.
18: Ask her how much protein she eats.
17: How much protein would you say you eat on a normal day?
13: Enough. Like I usually have steak for breakfast, so I get my protein.
17: Okay. How old were you when you realized that clapping is just hitting yourself because you like something?
13: That's a good one. I just realized now.
17: Okay, and one more question, sir. Would you agree hand jobs should be called beef jerkies?
18: Holy!
13: Wait, what? Say it again.
17: Would you agree that hand jobs should be called beef jerkies?
13: Are you talking about what I think you're talking about?
17: Probably.
13: Then I guess so.
17: All right, that completes our survey. Thank you so much for your time.
13: Oh, no, stop! No, now you.
17: You've helped make America a better place.
18: She was right on. At first I thought she was asleep. Then I thought she was crocheting in her lazy boy.
17: Right, with two packs of Marlboros.
18: Yes. I had a whole vision of her. Vision of love.
17: I'm picturing the lady from Throw Mama from the Train.
18: Exactly right. And I could just see her working at a massage parlor and at the end saying, "Hey, give me one of them beef jerkies."
11: Got an idea for a senseless survey question?
19: You know the rules.
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1: Danny, what did you learn today?
2: I knew you were going to ask this. I'm still...
1: You didn't learn anything today.
2: I didn't learn anything today. Mm. How about you?
1: I learned that you have a dead bird in your closet to deal with this afternoon.
2: Oh, thanks for the reminder.
1: How long does it take something like that to start stinking?
2: I would say at least a day.
1: A full day. Not just
2: with the air not on.
1: If it's hot, it's probably a little quicker, but I don't know, it's in the closet, so I don't know. The air will get in the closet.
2: I'm sure that my cats will have it clawed, the door clawed up and open.
1: You think they know what's in there?
2: I think they know what's in there. I think they can smell it in there. Mm, yeah.
1: Probably, yeah.
2: Ugh. All right. You don't have a dead bird in your closet?
1: I don't. No.
2: Should I just let it rot away and then I could say, I have a bird skeleton in my closet? That would really confuse people.
1: That's creepy. Ross Turner is coming in next. He is going to have tickets for you to go see, or to you to go to Baron von Opperbeen in the River of Time at Mud Island.
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0: From the Mitch Wright Plumbing, Heating, and Air Traffic Desk.
3: Good morning. Well, police and TDOT are back with this car that was involved in this crash early this morning at 240 eastbound and 385. It occurred like about 5:30, 5:45 this morning. And so now they are on the scene with this car as 240 eastbound at 385 and the left lane is blocked. Kirby and Mount Moriah still cleaning up. So is Mount Moriah and Emerald and Holmes Road between Airways and Sweeney. I'm Whitty with your total traffic.
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7: A better life with Dr. Sanjay Gupta.
8: As a parent, when you send your kid off to school in the morning, you know that they're going to be learning, they're going to be spending time with their friends. But a new study out of UCSF found adolescents are spending an average of 70 minutes of their school day on their phones. Now, some kids will say they need their phones to help with schoolwork, but this study found that they were spending the vast majority of their screen time on TikTok, Instagram, and Snapchat. Not really apps that you're going to be turning to for homework help. Now, the study's lead author said, don't blame kids for using their phones at school. Teach them how to resist them. Focus on what they'd get by putting them aside rather than what you're taking away. Explain how phones could hurt their academic performance and also remind them of this. Nothing takes the place of real face-to-face friendships. I'm Dr. Sanjay Gupta, helping you live a better life.
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18: Here's your forecast from News Channel 3. North winds are back behind our latest cold front, bringing the humidity and temperatures down this afternoon. Highs will be near 90, but it'll be much more comfortable. More great weather ahead tomorrow. I'm News Channel 3 weather expert Todd Demers.
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2: 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I am so psyched!

Maximum Rock from Memphis 98 won the Max halfway through the week. Happy Wednesday to you. And I read that the more tattoos you have, the harder it is for AI to recreate you in a video. That's what AI is doing now. It used to be just pictures. Now it's the videos that are just amazing now. You can't tell the difference. These AI videos are different. But the more tattoos you have, the harder it is for it to recreate you. I feel so stupid. That's what Post Malone Jelly Roller were doing. That's what these 17-year-olds with ice cream cones and Peace Warrior tattooed above their eyebrows. That's what they... I thought they were morons. I didn't know they were on the front lines fighting Skynet. We have a lot to learn. Us old people, we got to catch up to these kids. These kids are geniuses. They're fighting the machines. Feel so dumb. Coming up on the Max, more tickets to Baron Von Appleby and the River of Time. And that's going to be coming up on your lunch break. And I think an intern with the Miami Heat might have screwed up. Might have screwed up royally. But it also kind of makes sense, too. That's coming up on the Max.

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20: A better life with Dr. Sanjay Gupta.
5: Back in 2019, I made a documentary for HBO called One Nation Under Stress. And what was true then is still true now. Money and financial problems are consistently ranked as the number one cause of stress in the United States. And a brand new study out of the Mayo Clinic found that worrying about money may age the heart even faster than traditional risk factors. Unlike an acute stressor, such as a short-term work deadline or a brief illness, financial strain is often chronic and ongoing. And because money affects so many aspects of daily life, financial stress can be difficult to escape. Even so, financial stress does not mean you're doomed. Just means you need to double down on the things you know are good for heart health: diet, exercise, sleep, and of course, not smoking. I'm Dr. Sanjay Gupta, helping you live a better life.
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98.1 The Max. I kind of like that LeBron James hasn't chose a team yet. And I love it even more that even the commissioner of the NBA, Adam Silver, is saying, I really wish he'd pick a team so we can finalize the schedule and figure out where the Christmas games and all these other games are going to be and stuff. I like seeing them sweat. I also think it's funny like that people think this is going to be the last year he plays. He ain't retiring after next year. He ain't done. Apparently, an intern is in trouble with the Miami Heat because that's one of the suitors for LeBron. And they posted a video, a video event that starts the 27th, which I believe is Monday. And that is a LeBron signing to the Miami Heat. And I think the guy's calculated enough. He's already made his decision way in advance. But yeah, apparently they posted and then quickly deleted it. So he might be going back to Miami, which makes sense. I mean, Giannis, LeBron, Bam Adebayo. Dude, that would be the new Lob City. LeBron just doing lobs to these lunatics who are just going to be dunking on everybody. And then, come playoff time, Giannis is going to get hurt. It'll be just LeBron and Bam. They make it past the first round, and they lose in the second. It's great theater. I can see it happening.

0: your forecast from News Channel 3. North winds are back behind our latest cold front, bringing the humidity and temperatures down this afternoon. Highs will be near 90, but it'll be much more comfortable. More great weather ahead tomorrow. I'm News Channel 3 weather expert Todd Demers.
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98.1 The Max. Nice to see that they're going to allow that new liquor store, the station, to stay open. I'm not biased towards anybody. I just think in these times, when your head's exploding, while you're trying to bend over backwards to bring yourself to understand what's going on in the world, you might need a drink or two. You might need more liquor stores, not less. They allowed them to build the store. Then they said you shouldn't build the store. They allowed them to stock the store. Then they said you can't stock the store. They allowed them to sell liquor. And they're like, you can't do that. You're going to pull the rug from underneath them. Get out of here. Right now, if anybody wants to open a business right now, I'd let them. You could sell, I don't know, rotten sheepskin. Marsha Blackburn should be giving out the drug that enables her not to blink during interviews or at her rallies. At her rallies. Like, here's the pills I take that you won't ever have to blink again. Just like me. Coming up on the Max, I can't believe this couple decided to pick this spot to renew their wedding vows. But honestly, during right now, it makes the most sense. And if I was Taco Bell, I'd say, I'll pay for your honeymoon.

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98.1 The Max. What's a crazy place to get married? What's a crazy? I know I've seen couples on the news that got married at McDonald's. I know two couples that got married at the High Tone. I know a couple that got married at the P&H. They got divorced. Hell, I was at a wedding at night next to the dumpster at Cookout on Union. And by the way, they got divorced. Turns out if you get married next to a dumpster, it's not a good omen. But now I see that after 12 years of marriage, Mickey and Joanne Bethany of West Valley City, Utah, decided to renew their vows at a Taco Bell. At a Taco Bell. They've been having, for the last 12 years in retirement, they've been going to lunch at Taco Bell. They're balling on a budget. And for their 60th wedding anniversary, they renewed their vows at Taco Bell, and they even had the person behind the counter officiate it, which is, by the way, this is what Taco Bell needs right now, as apparently their lettuce is exploding colons. So, you know, this is the kind, this is, by the way, making Taco Bell a family-friendly event, a family-friendly restaurant, that's something they tried to do in Demolition Man with Sylvester Stallone, Wesley Snipes, and they just never made it quite over the hill.

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14: We've all been there, in a boring meeting, a long lecture, struggling to stay awake.
7: No matter how hard you try, you nod off, and that is never a good look. Aside from the obvious, making sure you're getting enough sleep, there are a couple quick pick-me-ups that experts recommend before you take your seat. If you have time, you might try to squeeze in a quick nap, just a couple minutes even. That can increase your alertness. Or try to pop outside for a quick walk, get your blood and your hormones pumping, splash some cold water on your face, or grab a cup of coffee, obviously. If you're not a caffeine drinker, even just taking small sips of water throughout your meeting could be enough to keep you awake. Of course, you could also make a point to engage in the meeting. You're not likely to fall asleep while you're actually talking. I'm Dr. Sanjay Gupta, helping you live a better life.
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5: Here's your forecast from News Channel 3. North winds are back behind our latest cold front, bringing the humidity and temperatures down this afternoon. Highs will be near 90, but it'll be much more comfortable. More great weather ahead tomorrow. I'm News Channel 3 weather expert Todd Demers.
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7: 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I'm Steven Tyler.
8: 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I'm Diamond David Lee Roth.

98.1 The Max, 37 days to the beginning of college football. A little bit longer for the NFL, but Hard Knocks, the show on HBO that follows the teams around during training camp. They got their team for their new season, and it is the defending champion Seattle Seahawks. August 4th, that's when the new season starts, and it's official. The Seattle Seahawks will not be repeating. They will not be going to the Super Bowl. That is the death nail for any team. I don't know, it's like the Madden curse, but it's like the Hard Knocks curse. None of them, they never, anybody they follow, they never, they did it with the Buffalo Bills last year, and that one ended in heartache. There's like, Hard Knocks is like your cousin or best friend that has a coke habit that has a really good app idea. Like, no, you say no. You say no, and then you keep your head down and you move on. Did Tom Brady ever do Hard Knocks? No.

98 won the max. Much nicer than it was yesterday. Still kind of brutal, but tonight it should be nicer. And if you're going down to Bank Plus Amphitheater to see Men at Work, Toad the Wet Sprocket, awesome. You should have a beautiful night for a show. Also, Men at Work, you know, it's you don't want to work too hard when you're seeing Men at Work. But if you want tickets to Baron Von Oppenbeen in the River of Time, 1 hour from right now, I got your tickets. Two of them to be exact. Let me hook you up with them coming up on your lunch break right here on the Max.

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Maximum Rock from Memphis 98. When the Max Lunch Bell ring, get that fuel, get that fire. Let's knock it out. Time for your nooner. Slightly cooler, but we're going to go a little quicker. It is hot out. This band, they've been going around this summer. They're actually playing Chicago on the 31st, but they have a tour plotted in the fall. The name of the band, Loathe, English band, which they just put out their fourth album. That just came out entitled A Stranger to You, which came out last week. They're hitting the road in September with two bands, Fleshwater and another band called Prostitute. Yeah, old-timey bands. But half the tour is already sold out. They're not coming anywhere near here. They're going to hit the Northeast and then go to Texas and Florida and parts of California. So not doing the South on this one. Your Nooner today, name of the band, Loathe, off the new album, A Stranger to You. Name of the song, it's called Fortress Down.

The name of the song, Fortress Down, off the new album, A Stranger to You. Got a little bit of shoegaze, got a little industrial in there, got a little metalcore. I like how that song rounds out right there. Again, Loathe, Fortress Down. Coming up on the Max, you got another chance, your last chance today. Not the last chance of the week, but the last chance today to get Baron Von Oppenbein tickets. Win those in about 20 minutes.

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98 won the max. Who's still eating lettuce? Yo, what's going on? Apparently in Shelby County, the cases for cyclosporiasis, that's the diarrhea lettuce, up to 11. Which the nice thing about this is I haven't heard of any deaths, but there's been like 4,100 cases so far. It's diarrhea. You get a little weight loss. You look good in a bathing suit. It'd be wild if this was like the new COVID and like the Trump administration is like, yo, we're looking the other direction. If COVID broke out on our watch last time, we're just going to let this one go. We're just going to let this one, but no one's dying. Everybody's just uncomfortable for like a week. And then we're going to move on forward from this. But isn't it funny how they blame Taco Bell? Blame the Mexican food. How on brand. But 11 cases. So they're still saying wash your fruits and vegetables. But not only wash it with hand soap and water before preparing your food, which is what they told us about a lot of stuff during COVID, too. So nice. Up next, Baron Von Appelbeam. I got a pair of passes to the River of Time. Interactive steampunk stuff. Win that coming up next on the Max.

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0: Your forecast from News Channel 3. North winds are back behind our latest cold front, bringing the humidity and temperatures down this afternoon. Highs will be near 90, but it'll be much more comfortable. More great weather ahead tomorrow. I'm News Channel 3 weather expert Todd Demers.
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The system would charge overnight and then discharge. Anytime I hear discharge, I just think fluid. Isn't that pleasant to think about? Then discharge the power during peak demand hours and reduce costs, which, all right, cool, awesome. I know battery technology is getting better. I know they got some of that XAI money floating around, which they're still debating whether to where to spend that stuff. So that's cool, awesome. It's, you know what it is? Depending on what kind of power, like kind of climate control system you have with air conditioning, if you got that electric heating during the winter, dude, that's when I get absolutely murdered by my power bill. And it's not even the air conditioning, like, which I have. Look, I have window units. I also have to roll my, I have to hand crank my window down in my car. So that's how things are going for me. I don't know how things are going for you. So if you got, if this works out for you, awesome. I just feel like it's the winter when I need the most help. So if this helps me in the winter, I'm down for it. Up next, this day in music history.

0: Your forecast from News Channel 3. North winds are back behind our latest cold front, bringing the humidity and temperatures down this afternoon. Highs will be near 90, but it'll be much more comfortable. More great weather ahead tomorrow. I'm News Channel 3 weather expert Todd Demers.
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Maximum Rock from Memphis 98.1 The Maximum Ross. A lot happens every single day. And in the past, well, it's time for this day in music history. 1965, Mick Jagger, Brian Jones, and Bill Wyman of the Rolling Stones were fined £5 each from a court in London after being found guilty of insulting behavior at the Romford Road service station. Apparently, they had all urinated on a wall after a service station attendant had refused them the use of facilities. Yeah, that's kind of happened. I've worked at a couple places here in Memphis, being bartending and stuff like that, and be surprised. The nicest, aside from just keeping your humanity, letting homeless people use the bathroom or giving them water, it's almost like preventative care. Number one, it's nice, and number two, it might be unpleasant in the moment, but number two, it stops them from taking a dump on the sidewalk in front of your business. Which I've seen happen. I've also seen them use the bathroom and then leave. 1969, Aretha Franklin was arrested for causing a disturbance in a Detroit parking lot. You know how crazy to get arrested in a Detroit parking lot? That's quite a disturbance. After posting $50 bail, after she got out, she ran down a road sign while leaving the police station. My girl! You took her out of Memphis, but you didn't take the Memphis out of the girl. 1979, Little Richard, now known in 1979 as Reverend Richard Penman, told his congregation about the evils of rock and roll music, declaring, "If God can save an old homosexual like me, he can save anybody." He would later go back to rock and roll and tour again. Yeah, sometimes you just got to slow the engine down, and you're like, all right, cool. I'm doing Sober October, but I'm back in November. 1996, Donovan was forced to postpone a comeback tour in the U.S. after a 30-year-old marijuana conviction popped up on his record in the U.K. By the way, Donovan's still alive at 80? He's 80 years old? They play a Donovan song in Goodfellas when they're beating the hell out of that guy in the bar, which is awesome placement. Also, Hurdy Gurdy Man and the Fincher movie. The Zodiac. Awesome placement. 2005, you're hearing it. Apparently, research done by a car insurance company, State Farm, showed that listening to the wrong sort of music while driving can lead to aggression and distraction. They found that listening to Hey Ya by Outkast and songs like Prodigy Firestarter should be avoided. By the way, this is in 2005 when the song was popping, all right? So maybe it's not the song. Maybe I'm just caught up in the fever of how awesome this song is. In 2006, Johnny Cash went number one U.S. album charts with America 5, The 100 Highways. It was released posthumously after his death on July 4th of July. The vocal parts were recorded before Cash's death, but the instruments were added afterwards. This is the album that has God's Gonna Cut You Down. Great, great song. 2007, Ja Rule and Lil Wayne were arrested after a concert in Manhattan carrying illegal firearms. They were arrested separately. I guess that's more cars, but they were stopped while speeding. So, yeah, dude, you better be a licensed like bodyguard and have if you're carrying around a pistol in Manhattan. Just saying. And in 2025, last year, Ozzy Osbourne passed away at the age of 76, just 17 days after his final performance with Black Sabbath. And I mean, all those that was a special. That was a special day, special performance, man. It's all on YouTube if you want to watch it. And it was magical. And the fact that 17 days later he passed away, poetic, man. It's poetic. That's this day in music history, right here on the Max.

your forecast from News Channel 3. North winds are back behind our latest cold front, bringing the humidity and temperatures down this afternoon. Highs will be near 90, but it'll be much more comfortable. More great weather ahead tomorrow. I'm News Channel 3 weather expert Todd Demers.

98.1 The Max. France became the first country in the European Union to ban social media for children. French lawmakers voted on Tuesday to ban social media use for children under the age of 15, following countries like Australia and countries like Florida. Which, but, you know, poor France. Right now there's a creepy guy in his mid-50s wearing a beret. Go, ho, ho, ho, I guess I got to go to playgrounds once again. Ah.

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98.1 The Max, according to Deadline.com, Deadpool 4 officially in the works at Marvel Studios with Ryan Reynolds returning. No director or script has been attached just yet, but they said it's going to be another team-up movie similar to Deadpool and Wolverine. All right. Who do you team them up with? Because you can't do Wolverine again. I say, dude, Spider-Man. Make Spider-Man rated R to have Tom Holland dropping F-bombs. You have him team up with LeBron James. He ain't doing much right now. Or, I mean, what's more dangerous than a head of lettuce right now?

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20: Here's your forecast from News Channel 3. North winds are back behind our latest cold front, bringing the humidity and temperatures down this afternoon. Highs will be near 90, but it'll be much more comfortable. More great weather ahead tomorrow. I'm News Channel 3 weather expert Todd Demer.

98.1 The Max. I saw a video today of a male kangaroo, and it was jarring because it was not neutered. It had two giant kangaroo testicles, and it looked like giant furry, I want to say chicken eggs. And I don't know why I thought, I never thought the kangaroos had them, and if they did, they kept them in their pouch. So I was kind of like, whoa. Calm down there, old Kix McGee. The only reason why I bring that up is because Men at Work's at the Bankless Amphitheater tonight with Toad the Wet Sprocket. And if you're going to that, awesome. If you're not, hey, maybe I can hook you up with Creed tickets, and I got a pair to give away coming up next on The Max.

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98.1 The Max. All right, your chance to go to Summer 99 tour in Tupelo. Not this weekend. No. Actually, yeah, this Saturday. Oh, my God. It came up quick. Yeah, this Saturday in Tupelo. It's Creed. It's Mammoth. It's Hinder. Forgot where I was for half a second. At the Cadence Bank Arena in Tupelo, Mississippi. Get a nice designated driver if you're making a haul there, okay? Because I don't want you getting too crazy with Creed. Crazy with Creed. It's got a ring to it. Caller 9 gets a pair of tickets. 203-9898. Let me hook you up.

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3: Much more pleasant as we head into the weekend. Temperatures are still going to be in the upper 80s to low 90s, but lower humidity Thursday and Friday. We may see some rain chances start to pop back up Friday evening and into Saturday. I'm WREG's meteorologist, Lindsay Gaffney.
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Max from Rock from Ibis, 98 win the Max. A little nicer than yesterday. Going to cool down a little bit more tomorrow. Ditch up next. I'll have another pair of tickets for Baron Von Oppen on your lunch break tomorrow. Whether or not I have another pair of Creed tickets, that remains to be seen. But maybe I will. I'm Ross. Be safe. Be secure. If you're going to be stupid, take pictures for the grandkids. Love you.

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There you go. Man, that makes the afternoon roll along so much easier, doesn't it, man? Paul Rogers and one of his many side hustles. Yeah, Free, of course, was one of his bands. Bad Company, I don't know. Yeah, he was in The Firm, that's right, with Jimmy Page. Of course, his other big one was Queen with Paul Rogers. He was with Free like three different times. And Bad Company was in the middle of all that. But nonetheless, that helps the afternoon roll along. Here's one that might help you. Just put a little smile on your face. I know you can't see it, so I'll describe it. There's a video that was released, a video clip yesterday on 30 Seconds to Mars social media. And in all caps, the headline is, "This is who I really am." And the video is at the barricade at a 30 Seconds to Mars concert. I'm assuming it's a dad and his daughter. She looks to be about 9, maybe 10. Right at the barricade, just in a very cathartic way, just screaming together "The Kill" from 30 Seconds to Mars. Listen. Now I realize you probably can't hear, you can't necessarily hear her. But the camera zooms in on her, and it's so cute. It's so awesome. Here is The Kill on 98.1 The Max, 30 Seconds.

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1: Corey, there's a dead bird in my closet.
2: What?
1: There's a dead bird in my closet right now.
2: Right now?
1: Right now. I didn't know what to do with
2: it. Left him in there all night?
1: No, he wasn't dead last night.
2: Oh. What in the world is going on?
1: Okay, these cats that I got, I understand they're cats. And by the way, on the Nextdoor app, people actually write, keep your cats inside, they're killing animals. That's what they do.
2: Wow.
3: My name is Jeff.
1: Well, here's the thing. Okay, like, when the moles come up, okay, I'm fine with it, man. You know, when they're protecting my yard.
2: Right.
1: Cool, thanks. Appreciate it, Tiger. But when it's a baby blue jay, I have a hard time with that. Okay, because there's two of them. Tiger is 8 pounds and can kill anything.
2: Thus the name.
1: Mm-hmm. Coco Bear is 12 pounds.
2: And can eat anything.
1: Can eat anything. Guess what I saw her? Guess what I saw her like patting at the other day? You know how they pat back and forth with the animal that they've killed?
2: Mm-hmm.
1: A worm. I was like, don't be proud of a worm. What are you doing? I always got one big fat. We always have one big fat of everything.
2: Yeah.
1: So she's big fat now. So I don't even know if she got it because the bird, it wasn't a baby bird, but it wasn't a full grown bird. It was like adolescent bird. I think it wasn't its first day to fly. Definitely its last day to fly. So why do cats roll around and they're dead? It wasn't fully dead was the problem. So I go out there and I'm like, what are you rolling around in? And these blue jay parents are coming down just...
2: Man, blue jays are mean, too. Oh, they'll dive bomb you.
1: Dive bombing my two cats, and they're just like rolling around going, hey, we killed your baby. So I'm like, I hear it go, chirp, chirp, and it can't move. So I look at the carpenter, I go, hey, can you put this thing out of its misery? He's like, yeah. And then, of course, thing two heard that and said, what? No, we got to save it. So I pick it up. Well, I've never picked up a bird. She's like, I've never held a bird. We're petting it. It's enjoying it. It's not trying to get out of our hands. So we put it in a box. We go to Germantown Hardware for the third day in a row and get it bird food and some water. And it really hadn't been doing much.
2: Right.
1: It'd been tweeting a little bit. And then this morning when I went into my closet to get ready for work, it was dead.
2: She had to stash it in the closet to keep the cats away from it?
1: Yes. Stash it in the closet. And here's the thing. The carpenter doesn't even know it's in there. I think he thinks it hopped away. So now I got to go, hey, can you bury this for thing two? And they'll be like, what? No, I'm not burying a bird. As we said yesterday, my graveyard's getting bigger.
2: Right.
1: And there you go. There's the story.
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8: I read this interesting story the other day, which was written by a colleague of mine, about why so-called, quote, admin nights are the new book club for busy adults. Now, I learned this is a term coined by journalist Chris Collin, who wrote about this life hack in the Wall Street Journal. An admin night is when people come together for a night, a fun night, while holding one another accountable to an assignment. The ones usually considered back burner tasks, the ones that you've been putting off. The person you choose to do an admin night with matters a lot, because that's your accountability partner. That's what one person told us. People love the social aspect because it can bring these boring tasks to light, make them feel more fun, and where you go matters as well. You need to have enough space and hopefully not too many distractions. And again, don't forget to leave some time for fun. I'm Dr. Sanjay Gupta, helping you live a better life.
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0: much more pleasant as we head into the weekend. Temperatures are still going to be in the upper 80s to low 90s, but lower humidity Thursday and Friday. We may see some rain chances start to pop back up Friday evening and into Saturday. I'm WREG's meteorologist, Lindsay Gaffney.
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98.1 The Max. Maximum Rock from Memphis. Let's go. Talking about Queen earlier with Paul Rodgers. Let's pull out a Queen track, one of the greats. 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

There you go, Shinedown 98.1 The Max. You've been driving around at night, and you see a car coming at you, and you're like, damn, turn your bright lights off. And find out, well, maybe their bright lights aren't on. They're just really new. These new headlights and LED headlights. It's a new generation of headlights. And some are arguing they're too bright. The National Highway Traffic Safety Administration has shut down Tesla's request to void a recall for 20,000 cars with headlights that other drivers are complaining are just too damn bright.

0: 98.1 The Max on the ride home. You're going to get a little sample of this morning. Actually, I know you didn't miss Country Corey and Danny's show this morning. We're going to get a replay of something you heard. Check this out.
1: And I love animals too, I guess, because there's a dead one in my closet right now.
2: A dead bird in your closet right now.
1: And every time I talk about this, I see the Blue Jays Rays score.
2: The Blue Jays score.
1: Yeah, and the Blue Jays look like they're dead this season too.
2: So how long has the bird been in your closet?
1: 2 days.
2: So you got the bird day before yesterday. Mm-hmm. And yesterday the bird was showing signs of life.
1: Barely.
2: You want to call it that?
1: It was making noises. It was opening its eyes and closing its eyes.
2: Okay.
1: So we put some water in there. We got some little worms, mealworms or whatever, those dried up worms mm-hmm. from the hardware store.
2: Right.
1: I don't think it ate anything. I think it just sat there and died a even terrible, lonely death.
2: In a closet.
1: In a dark closet. Trying to do the right thing because I didn't want to know how the carpenter was going to do it quickly.
2: Right.
1: What I first had asked, and the thing too, breaking her heart, so she was like, "Let's take care of it. Let's hold it." So I mean, it had a cuddly death, I guess, in the middle of the night.
2: It was loved.
1: I woke up this morning, went in there, was like, and I left it in there because of the cats.
2: Right, because I mean, the cats would have.
1: I guess I
2: could
1: put it outside, but I didn't want the parents to see it.
2: Not in that condition.
1: No,
2: you wanted to send him back home fully healthy.
1: Oh, don't think I wasn't dreaming of that. Because the Blue Jays were just looking at me because they can just sit there and fly like hummingbirds,
2: right.
1: Just staring at you. I'm like, I'm going to bring your boy back. I'm going to bring him back. He's going to be able to fly. Well, that's kind of what I told my child. I was like, it could just be a broken wing. And if it's a broken wing, like, it'll be fine. That's right. What you have to know. We don't know what's wrong internally.
2: Right.
1: And this thing could be just out. But if it's a broken wing, we can mend this. We can get this thing back.
2: You bring this one back to the world, man.
1: And
2: he's got a chance.
1: So you're saying there's a chance?
2: No.
1: I've killed frogs when I was a kid in my room. I had pet frogs.
2: Really? Oh, like you catch them outside?
1: Yeah.
2: Oh, yeah.
1: Stick them in my room.
2: Sophie, my granddaughter, kept one of those, kept a pet tree frog. Uh-huh. Kept it alive for over a year.
1: Really?
2: Yeah.
1: She must have fed and watered the thing.
2: She did. She was very on top of it.
1: I've never known anyone to actually rescue a wild animal and get it back to life.
2: I tried one time.
1: We've all tried, Corey.
2: Well, see, this one doesn't end in death. I don't know if the thing was hurt to begin with or not. I'm picture it, if you will.
1: Okay.
2: I'm second or third grade, and I'm out at the school bus stop, and I look down and come with me, if you will, to 1983. So I'm standing at the school bus stop. It's fall. So they're leaving fresh leaves on the ground. And I look over and there's an owl in the ditch.
1: Who?
2: An owl.
1: Who?
2: You got me on that one. There's an owl in the ditch. So I'm like, oh my gosh, that owl. And there was kind of some frost on the ground. It was kind of chilly. So I picked this owl up and it is like limp.
1: Mm.
2: And I'm like, oh no, I got to save this owl. So there was this milk crate on the front porch where one of the sides was melted off. So I turned it upside down and I put him in this milk crate and like got some leaves and put in there so he'd be comfortable. And I was like, I'm going to take care of him. And so I go to school, I come home from school and I'm fired up to get off that bus, boy. There's an owl on my porch.
1: Waiting for me.
2: Oh,
1: I'm its dad.
2: He's 100%, 100%. And so I go to lift up this milk crate to pick up this owl. And the owl just spreads its wings and just barrels right at me. I fell backwards in the grass. It scared the ever-living out of me.
1: I bet. You're like, look what I've done. And then a unicorn came running through the pasture.
2: I was
1: and
2: Steve
1: Irwin. Owl and the unicorn flew off.
2: And they flew off together and had adventures.
1: Rainbow.
2: And had adventures.
1: That is unbelievable. What color was the owl?
2: It was brown. It was just a little barred owl.
1: But still, that's pretty awesome. But it didn't scare the crap out of anybody.
2: It scared me to death.
1: Because they're all, like, compacted.
2: Right.
1: And then they go, whoa.
2: And when them wings come out, it was like a phoenix rising. And I was like, oh, my God.
3: 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Mornings on the Max.
1: Our sweet deal of the week is to Fuego Vivo. 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
9: As a parent, when you send your kid off to school in the morning, you know that they're going to be learning, they're going to be spending time with their friends, but new study out of UCSF found adolescents are spending an average of 70 minutes of their school day on their phones. Now, some kids will say they need their phones to help with schoolwork, but this study found that they were spending the vast majority of their screen time on TikTok, Instagram, and Snapchat, not really apps that you're going to be turning to for homework help. Now, the study's lead author said, "Don't blame kids for using their phones at school. Teach them how to resist them. Focus on what they'd get by putting them aside rather than what you're taking away. Explain how phones could hurt their academic performance, and also remind them of this. Nothing takes the place of real face-to-face friendships." I'm Dr. Sanjay Gupta, helping you live a better life.
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0: much more pleasant as we head into the weekend. Temperatures are still going to be in the upper 80s to low 90s, but lower humidity Thursday and Friday. We may see some rain chances start to pop back up Friday evening and into Saturday. I'm WREG's meteorologist, Lindsay Gaffney.
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98 won the max. You know, you think about it, when you're a grandparent, you're like, man, I'm old enough. You know, you don't have to be old or aged to be a grandparent. I understand that. But you think of grandparents and, you know, especially great grandparents. And yeah, you've earned the right if you want a glass of wine or a glass of champagne whenever the hell you want. Well, there's an 82-year-old grandmother who was told that she could not sip on her wine, even if she wanted to have a celebration, even a glass of champagne, while living at the assisted living facility that she was paying for. So she took it all the way to the state. She testified twice before lawmakers, arguing that moving into assisted living should not mean that you give up enjoying things like maybe a glass of champagne and maybe a bottle of wine. They were told that in the state of Minnesota, the assisted living facility has to have a liquor license to serve you. She said, wait a minute, it's essentially my room to do whatever the hell I want. And she wins. She wins. The state there in Minnesota has passed a bill allowing assisted living facilities. If you're living in one in Minnesota and you want a glass of champagne, by God, you can have it. Back in the saddle, Aerosmith, 98.1 The Max.

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4: We're going to call somebody up at random.
5: See if we can keep them on the phone for 10 ridiculous survey questions. They can't hear me.
6: Hello.
4: Good morning, sir. My name is Corey. I'm with the United States Senseless Bureau. We're doing nationwide consumer surveys this year, and I'm calling everyone in your area code to get you to participate in our anonymous consumer survey. This is not a sales call.
6: Okay. Well, your census is already broken because I'm not a sir. I'm a ma'am.
4: Oh, I apologize for that. Could I get you to participate in any way? We're not gender and age don't factor into it at all. No personal information.
6: Mm-hmm. Oh, that'd be quick, though.
4: Okay, thank you so much. Do you use smart home technology?
6: No, I do not, because it's stupid.
4: Okay. And have you bought tires in the last 6 months?
6: No.
4: No? All right. And what do you believe they called a photographic memory before cameras were invented?
6: I don't think that term was used.
4: Okay. And would you agree balloons probably hate pop music?
6: I don't understand that question.
4: Would you agree that balloons hate pop music?
6: A skip.
4: Okay, let's move on from that one. In your opinion, why is it okay to taste a grape in the grocery store but not a rotisserie chicken?
6: To tape a grape?
4: Mm-hmm.
6: Oh, to taste a grape. Well, because, I mean, it's not unsanitary to taste a grape.
4: Okay. If someone handed you a small magazine, could you tell them what comes on at 9 on Channel 3?
6: Yes.
4: Yes, all right. And how often do you have mac and cheese for breakfast?

0: Wait, who? Wait a minute. Who are you?
1: My name is Corey. I'm with the United States Census Bureau, operator number 6911. This is an
0: And
1: official
0: they
1: call.
0: want you to ask these questions. This isn't like an advertisement, like just
1: No,
0: the
1: this
0: thing
1: way.
0: that they do. The Instagram, like Kraft Macaroni and Cheese, is like calling me.
2: It's got a lot of protein these days.
1: No, I'm gathering information for the USSB for our statistics.
2: Ask her how much protein she eats.
1: How much protein would you say you eat on a normal day?
0: Enough. Like I usually have steak for breakfast, so I get my protein.
1: Okay. How old were you when you realized that clapping is just hitting yourself because you like something?
0: That's a good one. I just realized now.
1: Okay, and one more question, sir. Would you agree hand jobs should be called beef jerkies?
2: Holy, holy.
0: Wait, what? Say it again.
1: Would you agree that hand jobs should be called beef jerkies?
0: Are you talking about what I think you're talking about?
1: Probably.
0: Then I guess so.
1: All right. That completes our survey.
0: Wait, now,
1: Thank you
0: who
1: so
0: is
1: much for
0: this
1: your
0: for real?
1: time.
0: No, stop. No, now
1: You've
0: you
1: helped make
0: did this
1: America a
0: for
1: better
0: real.
1: place.
0: Who is this?
2: She was right on. At first, I thought she was asleep. Then I thought she was crocheting in her lazy boy.
1: Right, with two packs of Marlboros.
2: Yes. Oh, I had a whole vision of her. A vision of love.
1: I'm picturing the lady from Throw Mama from the Train.
2: Exactly right. And I could just see her working at a massage parlor and at the end saying, hey, give me one of them beef jerkies.
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1: If you like seafood, you are going to love our sweet deal of the week.
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4: Shelby Drive at Pleasant Hill Road, accident working, as well as Getwell Road northbound at Shelby Drive. 40 East in the Lakeland area near Canada Road, accident working. That one sent in from the tip line. Thank you so much. I'm Michael Higgins with your total traffic.
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17: I read this interesting story the other day, which was written by a colleague of mine, about why so-called, quote, admin nights are the new book club for busy adults. Now, I learned this is a term coined by journalist Chris Collin, who wrote about this life hack in the Wall Street Journal. An admin night is when people come together for a night, a fun night, while holding one another accountable to an assignment. The ones usually considered back burner tasks, the ones that you've been putting off. The person you choose to do an admin night with matters a lot, because that's your accountability partner. That's what one person told us. People love the social aspect because it can bring these boring tasks to light, make them feel more fun, and where you go matters as well. You need to have enough space and hopefully not too many distractions. And again, don't forget to leave some time for fun. I'm Dr. Sanjay Gupta, helping you live a better life.
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8: Much more pleasant as we head into the weekend. Temperatures are still going to be in the upper 80s to low 90s, but lower humidity Thursday and Friday. We may see some rain chances start to pop back up Friday evening and into Saturday. I'm WREG's meteorologist, Lindsay Gaffney.
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Tom texts in on the Rick's Powder Coating text line, said you should have played Fight for Your Right to Party when you were talking about the grandma fighting for her right to have wine at her assisted living. You're right, Tom. I missed that one, man. I missed that opportunity. I'll do it next time. All right, here we go. 98 won the max. 203-9898, by the way, our Rick's Powder Coating text line.

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98.1 The Max. We've heard our share of restaurateur stories here in Memphis, and the refusal by one particular one to refuse service to National Guard members in uniform. And what's funny about that is the guy has no clue what he's talking about, because if the very next day those guys showed up without their National Guard uniforms on, he would serve them, because he has no idea who they are. See, it the whole idea of, well, I don't agree with the mission, so I'm not going to serve the soldiers who are tasked with the mission. That's silly. But here's a restaurateur, completely other country, completely different story, in South Korea, who is in trouble for using a topping on the sorbet that, well, some don't really like. Dried ants. Using dried ants as a sorbet topping. Prosecutors in Seoul, South Korea say they want this guy put in jail for a year and fined for using the garnish known as dead ants.

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much more pleasant as we head into the weekend. Temperatures are still going to be in the upper 80s to low 90s, but lower humidity Thursday and Friday. We may see some rain chances start to pop back up Friday evening and into Saturday. I'm WREG's meteorologist, Lindsay Gaffney.

man, I see that Bojangles, the newest chicken joint over there at Park and White Station, they just built that thing. It's already been sold. I've driven by there a few times and noticed that it doesn't look like there's ever anyone there. It's not because it's a Bojangles. Maybe it's the location. You know, it used to be the Round Mellow Mushroom Pizza place. Somebody said it was a AAA place one time, too, and a Union Planners Bank back in the day. It's over there off White Station, right across from the station, that big liquor store that the city council said can stay open, regardless of what Josh Hammond and his associates say. They keep trying to shut her down, but the door keeps getting closed on them. Out the back door we go. CCR 98.1 The

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2: Woo! I am so psyched!

0: For all you second shifters, we replay the best ones for you. Danny and Country Corey from this morning.
1: My nephew got into a wasp nest the first day we got to Itawamba County last week. When we rolled up, him and my brother were working on a boat. Mm-hmm. And he got up on the boat. Now, he has one leg, let's keep in mind. And he got up in this boat on the trailer, and they were replacing something in the steering. So he got there at the driver's seat.
2: Uh-huh.
1: And right when he got his good leg under there, he said, "Ow, ow, what the?" And then here they came out from under the steering wheel, under the little dash there.
2: Because
1: he's been sitting, next to his shed for a while.
2: All I can think about is,
3: and where is his glasses? He can't see without his glasses. Put his glasses on. Put on his glasses.
2: Terrifying.
1: And it was, I've never seen a guy with one leg jump out of a boat and land on his feet before.
2: On his feet, like on, it's
1: on his,
2: plural.
1: On his foot. Well, I mean, he had the prosthetic on, so that gave him some balance to get away. But
2: I was going to say, wheel on over here, TL.
1: That guy, he could be a gymnast the way he jumped out of that boat.
2: Oh, life.
1: That reminded me when I was a kid. I was mowing the grass and going along the hedge and wearing jeans. And, I don't know if you've ever gotten in a wasp nest or not. I'm sure you have.
2: Mm-mm.
1: No, you haven't?
2: Mm-mm.

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2: For bees, but you know, I sat in an ant farm and got bit bad that I went into anaphylactic shock.
3: Yeah.
2: And almost died to that because I didn't know I was allergic to them. But those didn't hurt as bad as a bee or a wasp. No, I don't want to be stung.
3: Yeah, my other nephew got into an ant bed too, and he had like marks all over him. And my wife was like, what happened to you? He was like, I got an ant bed. Like, how long did you stand in that thing?
2: Till they all crawled up you.
3: Like,
2: ants in the pants.
3: Do they wait? Like, it's been so long since I got in an ant bed. But it seems like they wait until they're all over you before that, and they all start biting you at the same time.
2: Correct.
3: It's like, hold up, wait, we're not in position yet, and bite.
2: I would say yes. At least that's what it felt like.
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6: Good Wednesday afternoon, 40 East near Canada Road, an accident working right now, 40 West between Watkins and Smith. We have slower traffic, construction delays on the north leg of I-40, Shelby Drive at Pleasant Hill Road, Capelville area, accident working as well. I'm Michael Higgins with your total traffic.
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13: Even for people who fall asleep easily, staying asleep can be difficult. You wake up, your mind starts to race, you can't turn those thoughts off. Sleep experts say there are a few things you can try. Cognitive shuffling. That's when you choose a random, impersonal, non-emotional word. Then for each letter of that word, think of as many words that begin with each letter as you can before moving on to the next one. It distracts your brain from stress. It also mimics the fragmented thought patterns that usually occur as you drift off to sleep. Sensory grounding is something else. That's when you work through things you can hear, feel, see, smell, or taste. That helps you to be in the moment instead of dwelling on the past or the future. Or just do a mental walkthrough of a place you know well. Familiar but neutral imagery that can calm the brain. I'm Dr. Sanjay Gupta, helping you live a better life.
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0: much more pleasant as we head into the weekend. Temperatures are still going to be in the upper 80s to low 90s, but lower humidity Thursday and Friday. We may see some rain chances start to pop back up Friday evening and into Saturday. I'm WREG's meteorologist, Lindsay Gaffney.
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The Doors. 98 won the match tonight. What is it? Men at Work and Toad the Wet Sprockets. Down in the Haven. Bank Plus Amphitheater. A little blast from the past. Here we go. The Pretty Reckless now. 98 won.

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Our Blue Hope for our Blue Hope Walk for Prostate Awareness. 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It's called the Blue Hope Walk. It's Saturday, September 26th, and this is something that it's very serious. 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

0: How about Country Corey and Danny this morning? Starting your day off every morning here on 98.1 The Max. Here's a little sample of what happened this morning.
1: I was talking about my nephew who got in a wasp nest while he was working on the on a boat. Well, to be fair, my brother knew the wasp nest was there.
2: Oh.
1: And forgot about it.
2: Okay.
1: Because after the fact, he was like, I've been meaning to get that thing. And he got the spray and went out there and took care of the wasp nest.
2: After he's been bit 100 times.
1: After his son got stung.
2: Oh, okay. Old 8708 stepped in an ant bed while fishing with 57 bites. If that was me, I'd be dead. That's why I have to carry an EpiPen. That looks like you have the chicken pox.
1: It really does. It does.
3: So when I was probably about 13, 14.
1: Yeah.
3: My granddaddy and I were trying to just rip holly bushes out with the truck. And I went in there and I saw a huge wasp nest beside one. And I went to the truck. I said, look, there's a wasp nest. I'm going to hook the chain up, wait till I get in the truck. And then we'll rip it out. He goes, okay, okay. So I get the chain on. I start, when he noticed I cleared it, he floors it. And next thing you know, I'm covered in wasps. They are lighting me up. I'm trying to get in the truck. He's unlocked the door.
2: It's not nice.
3: I was swollen of one arm because they stung me so much. I probably got stung probably about 40 times.
1: Wow.
3: Yeah, it was rough.
1: Dang. Thanks, Adam.
3: Yes, sir.
1: I love it. He locked the truck doors thinking like wasps can open the door.
2: Well, I thought like just like as a prank. That's so mean.
1: It is.
2: Randall was painting his grandmother's house on a ladder. He was going along the roof line. He only got stung once, but it was on the face. Knocked him off the ladder, put him out of action the rest of the day.
1: Them red wasps are so mean.
2: I can't handle it. It's just, to me, it's the wildest thing that one little sting can hurt that bad.
1: Mm-hmm. My son's got a red wasp nest in the corner of his roof that nobody can get to because it's deep inside. And it's been there, I don't know, 3 years, 4 years. And they've had two exterminators come out over successive summers.
2: Mm-hmm.
1: And they'll reduce it down a little bit. But you can see it. Like, they're always, like, swarming it.
2: Mm-mm.
1: And I'm not going near that corner of the house if I can help it at all. All right. Hey, good morning.
4: Hey, how are y'all?
1: Hey. Pretty good.
4: Hey, I was a really awful, terrible story about a yellow jacket nest that somehow ended up me getting stung in my mouth. One time.
1: Ooh, what happened?
4: We had gone to a campground in like rural Alabama, and the only thing that was there to do for a kid was a basketball court, but you had to drive to it. I didn't want to play basketball, so I sat in the car with the window cracked, and apparently there was a yellow jacket nest on the back of the basketball goal.
1: Mm.
4: So when everybody else started playing, it aggravated them, and since my car was parked directly under it, they all flew in the window.
2: Mm-mm.
4: And just started stinging me, and I was screaming, and they all flew in my mouth, and it was 4th of July weekend, and my lips and face were swollen up like a balloon.
1: Oh.
4: And it was my first little vacation with my new boyfriend.
2: Oh,
4: and
2: lovely.
4: I sat in my camper and pretty much just hid my face for like the next 2 days.
2: Why does it always seem to be like on 4th of July weekend?
4: Because everybody's up to no good anyway.
1: getting a little courage.
4: Like probably, yeah, some karma for me shooting the firework at somebody or something like that.
1: What a disaster that weekend was.
4: No, it was great. Everybody in my family likes to talk about it every year.
1: What's your name?
4: Kayla.
1: Thank you, Kayla. It's good to hear from you.
4: Y'all do. Y'all have a good day.
2: Bye-bye.
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18: 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I'm Dr. Sanjay Gupta, helping you live a better life.
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0: much more pleasant as we head into the weekend. Temperatures are still going to be in the upper 80s to low 90s, but lower humidity Thursday and Friday. We may see some rain chances start to pop back up Friday evening and into Saturday. I'm WREG's meteorologist, Lindsay Gaffney. 98.1
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There you go, the gallows pole, Led Zeppelin, 98.1 The Max. Look out, you never know what's underneath that Amazon package. A three-year-old has been put in the hospital after she picked up the Amazon package delivered to the Southern California home, sitting on the front porch, and the three-year-old Addie reached for the envelope from Amazon, and upon doing so, found out that there was a rattlesnake underneath it. And yes, the rattlesnake bit her hand. She's put in the hospital in intensive care, receiving additional anti-venom treatments. Wow. Santa Clarita, California.

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0: much more pleasant as we head into the weekend. Temperatures are still going to be in the upper 80s to low 90s, but lower humidity Thursday and Friday. We may see some rain chances start to pop back up Friday evening and into Saturday. I'm WREG's meteorologist, Lindsay Gaffney. 98.1
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0: much more pleasant as we head into the weekend. Temperatures are still going to be in the upper 80s to low 90s, but lower humidity Thursday and Friday. We may see some rain chances start to pop back up Friday evening and into Saturday. I'm WREG's meteorologist, Lindsay Gaffney.
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